And good evening to you. Welcome in to the Sound of Soul with Gina Cole, right here on WOWD LP Tacoma Park. We're at 94.3 FM on your radio dial and streaming live online all the time at tacomaradio.org. I know you know that as well as me. Thank you for being here this Sunday evening and deciding to spend part of it with me. You could be anywhere in the world, virtually or physically, so I'm glad you're here with me. You know you're in the right spot to hear some classic R&B and soul from the 1950s, 60s, 70s, and 80s through the lens of a 1990s kid, something that you only get right here on Tacoma Radio, the best radio station in D.C., courtesy of our vote from the Washington City Paper for the second year in a row. So I'm glad you're here. I hope your week has been all right. Your weekend has been relaxing, or maybe you got out and did some things, whatever you might have done. Hope you've been staying safe and enjoying yourself. If you've been in the D.C. area, you probably experienced a little bit of rain like I did coming in. It started to rain a little bit, but earlier in the day I got drenched. That messed up my outfit. It was not fun when you have an outfit nicely ironed and put together and then the rain drenches you because the umbrella you choose wasn't big enough. So because you miscalculated how heavy the rain was pouring. But anyway, I made it. I'm here. That was earlier in the day. I'm dried off by now, so I'm okay. But hopefully you're staying inside safe and dry and getting ready to sit back and relax and enjoy the music with me, yours truly. So I want to say thank you to those, if you were able to join last show. I always have a good time playing the classic soul music for you. So if you were here on last show, thank you very much for being here and look forward to playing some more good music for you tonight. So what do I have in store? Typically, I let you hear the first three songs and then I'll say what the theme is. But the full theme of the show, I'll let you know what that is after the first three songs. But these first three songs are not connected, but I'm playing them each for a different reason. So I don't let that confuse you. So you might be looking for a theme within these first three songs, and the theme will come a little bit later. But again, as I said, I'm playing these first three songs for three different reasons. And I'll let you know what they all are after we've heard them all. But to start, I'm going to play this first song that was synonymous with the civil rights movement. It was an upbeat song. It is an upbeat song. Feels like a party atmosphere. But it was something that was about overcoming. And more specifically, about winning. And I chose to start off tonight's show with that because one of my family members got a very special honor just 2 days ago. So my Aunt Cheryl, my mom's baby sister, was awarded at the Admin Awards in D.C. for her loyalty for working within the D.C. public school system for 51 years. So she's a winner. And so for that, I'm going to play this song by The Impressions called We're a Winner. And it starts off with a crowd atmosphere because actually a crowd of people were invited into the studio to help give it a party vibe. So congratulations again to my Aunt Cheryl for her win 2 days ago. And she's definitely a winner right here on The Sound of Soul with D. Nicole on Tacoma Radio.

Oh, that's a timeless song right there. Stevie Wonder with As from 1976 off his classic album, Songs in the Key of Life. It's a song that when you listen to it, you would expect the title to be I'll Be Loving You Always. But Stevie made you think a little bit and titled the song As because that's the first word of the song, as a matter of fact. But it's a great song because he didn't just say I'll be loving you always, I'll love you forever. He used the lyrics that made you think. He was saying I'll be loving you basically until the impossible happens. Like some of the lyrics say, until the ocean covers every mountain high, until the dolphin flies and parrots live at sea, until the trees and seas just up and fly away, until the day that 8 times 8 times 8 is 4. And we know none of that is possible. 8 times 8 times 8 definitely is not 4. It's a whole lot more than that. The trees and the seas are not just going to up and fly away. Dolphins don't fly. Parrots do not live at sea. The ocean doesn't cover mountains. So he was using those lyrics in a way to make you get the point that I'm going to love you until the impossible becomes possible. But basically, I'm going to love you forever because those things are not going to take place. So it's amazing how he used his lyrics to expand the thought of loving someone forever. And the reason I played that song tonight, anytime is a good time to play Stevie Wonder, but the specific reason that I played that song As tonight is that it just received a special honor. That song was recently named as the greatest R&B song of all time by Essence Magazine. So the editors of Essence Magazine put together a list of songs they felt were the 50 greatest R&B songs of all time. And that was what they chose as number one, Stevie Wonder As. There were other classic soul artists in the countdown, including Al Green, Teddy Pendergrass, and LTD. There were different opinions about the list. You know, if you were to look at it, you may feel like, well, some other songs should have been included, or how was that song included? Everybody will have definitely an opinion by looking at it, but no hate towards Stevie Wonder being in the number one place. Of course, I would never want to be in a situation where I'd have to determine the 50 greatest songs of anything because, you know, you're going to leave someone out. There are people that should be added in. And it's like, I'm glad I don't have to be in that position to choose. We just play these good songs that people enjoy. But those editors at Essence Magazine chose Stevie Wonder as the number one R&B song of all time. So that's why I played it tonight right here on The Sound of Soul with D. Nicole on Tacoma Radio. Before that, we heard Ruby Andrews bring us some Chicago soul from 1967, singing about that Casanova. She said, your playing days are over. I'm not dealing with it anymore. I don't have time for it. That was her breakthrough hit. It went to the top 10 on the R&B chart. And as I said, it's a little bit of Chicago soul, even though it was recorded in Detroit, it's synonymous with the city, with the area of Chicago. And I played that because Miss Andrews recently passed away this week at age 79. So I wanted to pay tribute to her. And in addition to her breakout song, she released several songs over the years, but that was her signature tune. And for that and songs like that, she was honored with an induction into the Rhythm and Blues Hall of Fame in 2023. So condolences to the family of Miss Ruby Andrews. Before that, we started the show off with Curtis Mayfield and The Impressions with We're a Winner, a great song from 1967, some more Chicago soul right there, a song that referenced The Impressions' other hit, Keep on Pushing. As I said at the beginning of the show, it's a symbol, that song was a symbol of the civil rights movement and empowerment for the black race, but just a great song overall that anybody can appreciate if you've won something, if you've achieved something, and that's why I started the tonight's show off with that, celebrating my Aunt Cheryl for winning a very special award 2 days ago, the Admin Awards, where basically a lot of administrative people who work in that field, who work in administration from various different companies all throughout America come together for an award ceremony. And my aunt was awarded for working with the DC Public School System for 51 years. So she won the Loyalty Award. If that's not loyalty, I don't know what is. A lot of people, you know, people retire after working 40, 50 years sometimes, but not often do you hear about someone working over 50 years in one job. That's one job, not one field she worked in for 51 years, but one job within the DC public school system, and is loved by everyone. Everyone had great things to say. You know, one of those people who never is a bad thing said about. So kudos to my Aunt Cheryl for winning. It was great to see, see her be able to get that award, like a perfect icing on the cake
for her 51 years. So I wanted to start off the show with that. So again, congratulations to her. My family and I are immensely proud of her in her honor. So wanted to start off with that. So thank you for being part of that celebration right here on The Sound of Soul with D'Nicole. So as I continue, as I said, those three songs, I played them for three different reasons. So if you're wondering what the theme is for tonight's show, I'll tell you that in a moment. But first, I'll say hey to some folks who I know are here with me tonight. Want to say hey to Mama Shirley O in Fort Washington. Thank you for checking in as always and getting ready to get your steps in and enjoy the music. Also want to say hey to Mama Viola. Thank you for checking in earlier as well. And want to shout out your son, my DJ brother Cordell, and Sister Keisha. Thank you for joining as well. And I want to say also hey to my VIP section, my parents, mom and dad. Thank you for always being in place in the VIP section, cozied up and getting ready to enjoy the music as always. I appreciate it. And also want to say hey to cousin DJ in North Carolina. Thank you for listening last show. I didn't see your message in time to mention you on the air. So thank you for last show and tonight. So thank you for being in place to enjoy the music. I do appreciate it. And if you snuck in the back door and I didn't know you're here, thank you for being here too. I do appreciate it. So now, if you're wondering what is the theme for tonight, well, you know what? I've done drum rolls in the past, and I like that. So let me do that again. What's the theme for tonight? There's a little drum roll, please. All right. Tonight's theme is all or nothing. All or nothing. That's a popular brief phrase that we hear a lot in different scenarios when it comes to personal things, maybe relationship or professional, whatever it might be. You might have somebody say that I'm going to give it, it's either all or nothing. Either I give all of me or there's nothing. So no middle ground. So there are a lot of songs that have one of those words in the title. So that's my theme for tonight, playing songs that have the word all or nothing in the title and just having a little fun with that. So that's how I'm going to start. So starting off, going to Motown, playing three songs that are on the Motown label, starting off with the most famous, most successful girl group that was signed to the Motown label. You know, that's the Supremes, and a song that sounded like some of their previous hits. They had already had 5 number one hits, and this song came afterward. And if you've ever dealt with somebody that brought you heartache, you don't want to deal with them, right? Exactly. No, well, that's what the Supremes are talking about. A gentleman that brought them nothing but heartaches. And ironically, this song was written by three guys. Holland, Dozier, and Holland. Right here on The Sound of Soul with D'Nicole. Here are those Supremes singing about what?

Oh, that's one of them songs. The karaoke mic, DeBarge. Ooh, All This Love, Motown classic from the 80s, from 1982, off of the Family Group's second album. And the second album is where they found their greatest success. Their very first hit was I Like It, and the second was All This Love, which we just heard. An interesting note about All This Love by DeBarge, we know it by being sung by the DeBarge family, specifically L. But that's the song that he said in an interview a couple years ago that he wrote specifically for Marvin Gaye. But here's the interesting part. He was told by Motown that Marvin Gaye did not like the song. And that's what he thought until he met Marvin. And guess what he found out then? That was not true. Marvin said he absolutely enjoyed the song. Even Marvin's current wife, Jan, said they both enjoy listening to All This Love often. And Marvin even joked, saying that he told his wife he was going to get that boy, being L. DeBarge, for trying to sound like him in the song. And L was definitely inspired by Marvin. That's why he wrote the song, hoping that he would sing it. And so even though he didn't sing it, he kind of put his little Marvin-ish spin in there on the DeBarge classic, All This Love. So it's interesting. I'm glad that L got to have that conversation with Marvin to find out that it wasn't true what he heard, that Marvin did enjoy the song. So somebody shared some wrong information with L. DeBarge. So it's like there's a underlying thought for life. When you hear something and you think someone has said something bad about you or negative, it's always good to verify and find out for yourself. Just like the emotion song we played last show, Don't Ask My Neighbors. You want to know how I feel? You come talk to me. Don't ask anybody else. Come talk to me. So it was good in that situation for L. DeBarge to have a conversation later with Marvin Gaye to find out what was really the case. So that was DeBarge with All This Love from 1982. Before that, we heard a song that Marvin Gaye was actually singing, along with Tammy Terrell, one of their biggest duets, Ain't Nothing Like the Real Thing, one of my favorites by them, released in 1968 off of the album You're All I Need. And as the title indicates, that's also the album where You're All I Need to Get By was released as well. And Ain't Nothing Like the Real Thing is one of those classic songs, and it highlights the human connection. And right now, you know, many, many years after that song is released, we're in a society where human connection is kind of lacking. With artificial intelligence doing a lot of things, it can be helpful in many ways, but sometimes people are using it to kind of take over human connection, and nothing beats human connection. Like in the song, it said reading love letters wasn't the same as hearing the voice of the person that you loved. So like the song says, ain't nothing like the real thing. That was true in 1968, and it's still true in 2026. And we started this set off with the Supremes singing Nothing But Heartaches from the year 1965, a song where the ladies were talking about a guy that brought them nothing but heartaches, but they still couldn't manage to break away. He still had a hold on her. And how many times does that happen in life? We took a survey. There'd be a lot of answers that understood where that song is coming from. Even though he brought her pain, she just couldn't break away. And again, the funny fact that three men wrote that. So, you know, sure they were pulling from personal experience, that being Holland Dozier Holland, who wrote those classic hits, most of the classic hits for the Supremes. So that's how we're getting started with the actual theme of tonight's show being All or Nothing. So we just had Nothing But Heartaches, Ain't Nothing Like the Real Thing, and All This Love. So we'll have more songs like that with titles like that as we go through the show. So before we continue on, let's say hey to Shirese in Northwest. Thank you for checking in earlier. Glad you're on the program. Appreciate you hanging out and enjoying the music as you have done. And I also want to say hey to my Aunt Mary. She's heading to the basement. And so that's where we're getting ready to go, because if we don't, it's going to be a problem. Etta James, Sugar Pie DeSanto, take us there.

You tell Miss Etta James and Sugar Pie DeSanto, thank you very much for bringing us downstairs into the basement as you do every other Sunday evening, a little after 8:30. And it is a little after 8:30. I know Mama Viola looking at that clock like, girl, you better get on down to the basement or else we're going to have a problem. So I don't want any problems, but I just hope that you continue to sit back and enjoy the music. If you need a beverage of choice, bubbly or not, feel free to get what you need and your snacks. For me, trying to decide. I'm going to stick with my standard chips and dip, but I think I'm going to go back to the classic out that cooler and slide past my Miss Mary and get to that Stella Rosa Black. Give me a nice little cup. Nice cup. Cold glass of Stella Rosa Black. That is going to be very much needed tonight. So again, enjoy. Get whatever you need, beverage or snack of choice, and continue to sit back and relax and enjoy. So now, you know, we're in the basement. Got to dig in the crates and go back to the decades of the 50s and 60s because no show The Sound of Soul, D. Nicole, would be right if I didn't do that. So we're going to dig in those crates. And a gentleman whose voice I was hearing guaranteed every week in the literal basement of my house, which is why I play this or have this segment on the show. Every Tuesday night when I was a kid, my dad would play the 50s and 60s music, a certain selection of songs. And all of those have a special place in my heart, and you know, it's part of my musical DNA. So the songs that I was hearing, the artists that I was hearing, you know, when I hear their voice, it takes me back to my childhood. Even if these songs were released when my parents were kids or babies, you know, just hearing it reminds me of what I was listening to. And these artists whose voices are like part of my family heritage, feels like, musically. So here's a gentleman whose voice I was hearing every week. And this is one of those songs. It wasn't a romantic song that like what he was known for, but one of those songs that makes you think inward, makes you think about life. And how would you define success in life? Some people look at it as having a lot of money, having a lot of accolades, a lot of titles, a lot of degrees, a lot of things that are tangible. And none of those things are bad. But when it all comes down to it, what is success to you? What is success to me? Well, this song explores the idea that without love, there is nothing. And who's singing it is the unmistakable voice of Mr. Clyde McFadden, one of those great voices I was hearing all the time in the basement. Here he is, right here in the basement.

right. That's all she needs. Maybe you feel the same. That's Laverne Baker, somebody who's known for her fiery fusion of blues, jazz, and R&B. And that's one of her big hits, That's All I Need, from the year 1955. Made it very simple. She said, I'm not looking for a lot. Two arms to turn to. She said, two lips to run to. One heart to guide me. One who will always love me and treat me tenderly. That's all I need. I think if you did a survey, just about everybody would say the same thing. And speaking of That's All I Need, that was the name of one of the greatest hits compilations that was done in Laverne Baker's honor, talking about her unmatched combination of power, rhythmic precision, and emotional delivery. And she definitely had a great delivery. Like I said, a fiery fusion of blues, jazz, and R&B. That's what some have said about her, and that's definitely true. And that's one of those voices that I heard as a kid growing up. So again, hearing a voice like hers takes me back to my childhood. Feels like home. It's pure nostalgia hearing Laverne Baker. Before that, we heard Tommy Edwards singing his most famous song, and it was the most famous rendition of the song, It's All in the Game, talking about love's ups and downs and what comes with it. That was released in 1958, and that's a song that Tommy Edwards re-recorded in 1958. He first recorded it in 1951. But here's something interesting. This song has a presidential connection. Like, how is that possible? Well, the song was written as an instrumental piece in 1911, long time ago. Whew, well over 100 years ago. 1911 as an instrumental. Then 40 years later, a songwriter, Carl Sigmund, put lyrics to the melody. And then that's when Tommy Edwards recorded it in 1951. And he had the most success with it 7 years later, 1958. And if you're wondering, well, where's the presidential connection? Well, the person who wrote the instrumental that became It's All in the Game is Charles Dawes, who became the vice president under President Calvin Coolidge. Long, long, long time ago. So before he was a vice president of the United States, he wrote the instrumental piece that became It's All in the Game. So It's All in the Game is the only number one single in the United States that have been co-written by a person who became a vice president of the U.S. or a Nobel Peace Prize winner. And Charles Dawes was both of those things, a vice president and a Nobel Peace Prize winner. So that's kind of cool, the presidential connection to the song. And then about the singer, Tommy Edwards, just a fun fact, his full name is Thomas Jefferson Edwards. So obviously he was named after the third president of the U.S., Thomas Jefferson. And another historical fact, which is even cooler, about Tommy Edwards himself. He became the first African-American to have a song go to number one on the Billboard Hot 100 chart by having his re-recorded hit version of It's All in the Game in 1958. So there's a lot of history tied up in that song, but it's great to play and certainly a classic of the 1950s. And before that, we started off with a very introspective, emotional, heartfelt song called Without Love, There Is Nothing, released in 1958. Performed by the great Clyde McFadder, a song that definitely made my Aunt Mary smile because she loves herself some Clyde, and so do I. And speaking of that, I remember when there was a doo-wop exhibit in this area in the DMV for a while, a couple years ago, and my Aunt Mary and I went through it and visited and looked at the pictures, and she talked about her memories of the singers and the songs, and we took a picture, a selfie, in front of the picture of Clyde McFadder. So when I see that, I'm reminded of how much she enjoys hearing his music. So I'm glad to play it for you tonight. So we're keeping things going right here with the all or nothing theme right here on The Sound of Soul with D. Nicole on Tacoma Radio. Hope you are enjoying the music selection so far. I got more for you coming up. And I do hope that you're continuing to stay safe and inside, because as I've been playing music, I've heard thunder roll. I've seen lightning striking. Flashing, so I'm glad to be inside. I hope you are too. So please stay safe, and thank you, Mama Shirley, for making sure that I knew about the storm. Definitely hear the effects of it. So thankfully we can stay inside and cozy with this good music. So going to transition to the next decade of the 60s, and starting off with a song by an artist whose grandchildren are getting a lot of attention now. Specifically, his granddaughters are getting a lot of attention for bringing classic soul to the modern era. So there are three ladies, and they just happen to have very famous relatives. Their parents and their uncle are Womacks, but their mother is a Womack by marriage, but her maiden name is Cook.
and her father was a cook. Not a chef, but Sam, cook. So, here's Sam with Nothing Can Change This Love right here on Tacoma Radio.

Yeah, that's the Duke of Earl, Gene Chandler, right here on Tacoma Radio, WOWDLP, Tacoma Park, 94.3 FM, and streaming on TacomaRadio.org. This is The Sound of Soul with D. Nicole. We are in the midst of an all-or-nothing theme, playing songs that have one or both of those words in the title, all or nothing. So we just heard Gene Chandler, Nothing Can Stop Me. From the mid-60s, great song that was part of that Chicago soul sound, as we heard a little bit of the Impressions earlier. Curtis Mayfield was also involved in some of Gene Chandler's success in the 60s, like with that song, Nothing Can Stop Me. And it's an interesting take on things because it's an upbeat song, great for hand dancing, and hand dancing being the official dance of D.C. But in the song, Gene is like, okay, I've had enough. You have done enough, and I'm gone. You didn't show me respect. I'm out the door. So I'm taking my hat and I'm checking out. And for gentlemen who wear hats, when they pick their hat up and they leave, that's it. They're not coming back. I know my dad is a hat man. And when he does not have his hat on, he does not feel complete. So he's not leaving somewhere until he has his hat. So if you think about that in a relationship, and he's like, okay, taking my hat and I'm leaving. I'm done. That's it. No, that's not what my dad said. I'm just making the comparison. But yeah. That means he's done. That's what Gene Chandler was singing about in that song. That was written by Curtis Mayfield. So, great song right there. Nothing Can Stop Me. Before that, we heard another soulful song by the late Walter Jackson singing Suddenly I'm All Alone from 1965. A great song that makes you think inward once again if you've ever been in a situation where you've gone through a breakup. And Walter is saying, Suddenly I'm All Alone. Not just I'm alone, but suddenly. So it's like it hit him kind of quick. And as one person expressed it, it's like a whiplash kind of happened where things can change suddenly. And in part of the lyrics, he says, now I'm a used to be. And that's kind of poetic to refer to yourself as that when you feel like you don't have who you used to have in life or what you used to have, feeling like you're just a used to be. So he expressed that very poetically. Walter Jackson, Suddenly I'm All Alone. And before that, we heard from the great Sam Cooke, Nothing Can Change This Love from 1962. He was making it clear, no matter the circumstance, no matter what happened, nothing would change his love. And I know that there are many couples who I have the privilege to know who feel that way about each other, and including my parents and also some others who checked in. Another great couple, Kenny and Stacy in Oxon Hill. Thank you for checking in. I know y'all feel that way about each other. Nothing can change the love that you have for each other. I see you smiling. Yeah, I see you smiling. I'm trying to help you out, Kenny. I'm trying to help you out. But great to have you along. I hope you continue to enjoy the music. And if you snuck in the back door and didn't tell me you're here, thank you for being here as well. So as we continue with this all or nothing theme, I'm going to catch you up on a few announcements, and then we'll continue with more of the music and continue with the theme. Our backing track will be a track called Something for Nothing, performed by Mother, Father, Sister, Brother, also known as MFSB, that great Philly soul band.

All right, as you jam out to the Philly Soul, and to catch you up on some announcements here. 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

All right, and just a note, coming up after me, after The Sound of Soul with D. Nicole concludes at 10 p.m., you'll hear Diane B. hosting a little me time from 10 to 11. 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He'll be on from 8 to 10. Following him, 10 to 11 a.m. will be Afropop Worldwide. And they'll be giving you some rich music and telling stories, challenges, and triumphs of a fascinating new generation of global music creators. And then from 11 a.m. to 12 p.m. will be Hi-Fi Diner with Liz. And she gives you an eclectic hour of music. Now I'm going to go back to the something for nothing that we had from Mother, Father, Sister, Brother. And just as a reminder, how you can get in touch with me is the email is soundofsoul943@gmail.com. 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The Facebook page is The Sound of Soul with D. Nicole. That's capital D, apostrophe capital N, and lowercase I-C-O-L-E. 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That's my rhyme for the night. And also, if you'd like to reach any DJ in the station at any particular time that you're tuning in, you can email them at dj@tacomaradio.org. Again, that's dj@tacomaradio.org.

All right, and just a few, or just a quick musical note. If you didn't hear, just want to pass along. I saw a note that there will be a new documentary. It's going to actually be a series, a new documentary series on Joe Jackson, the father and manager of the Jackson 5. And it's ironic this is coming out around the time or following the success of the Michael movie, which is highly successful, exceeded many people's expectations. But there's going to be a documentary on the father, Joe Jackson, narrated by one of the sons, Marlon Jackson. So that'll be coming out. It's called The Manager, The Mythology, The Legend. So that'll be an original series about Joe Jackson set to air on Black Prime. So just letting you know in case you didn't know, now you do. All right. So continuing on with our all or nothing theme, I figured it was time to bring back a segment that I enjoy, one of the segments I enjoy the most. As I've said often in the past, when I was first learning about radio and TV and video, all this, everything that comes under this broadcasting umbrella, and I was learning or feeling how radio connected to me the most, the first idea of a radio show that I had was to have a slow jams show, and similar to the classic Quiet Storm theme that was created in DC 50 years ago. So that was my idea, and if that's what I had, I would have titled it The Love Cruise. Even though this is not a slow jams only show, we don't do that, but I certainly love some slow jams. But every now and then I take a moment to give you a little idea of what The Love Cruise would have been, and we can have it here anytime on The Sound of Soul with D. Nicole. So tonight is your night. We're back on the cruise. Don't have to worry about paying any money or going on a flight to get to a dock and set sail. We can do it right here in the comfort of the home. You don't have to go anywhere. Don't have to pay any money. You can eat your own food and just enjoy the music. So that's what we're going to do tonight. We're going to set sail on the Love Cruise tonight. Are you ready? Well, if so, sit back, relax, and let's set sail. And we'll hear the artists who are coming to the mic in just a moment. You're going to hear the intro from D'Angelo, and then you're going to hear the voice of my late mentor, Miss Lee Hamilton, getting us started right here on the Love Cruise as we listen to The Sound of Soul with D. Nicole on Tacoma Radio.

0: Feel the breeze. 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And relax. 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
1: Old school R&B brings back memories. Now, I ain't talking about that ancient history. I'm talking about all the things that I love about life. Old school makes me happy.
0: Starting off the Love Cruise tonight with the one and only Al Jarreau.

right, enjoying the cruise? Well, I got good news. It's not over yet. Got some more songs for you. We just heard Sade with Nothing Can Come Between Us, one of her great, great songs, and one of the many songs that no doubt has led to her being inducted into the Rock and Roll Hall of Fame. She'll be inducted officially in a ceremony in a few months, along with Luther Vandross, who we heard right before that, singing alongside Gregory Hines, singing that great duet, There's Nothing Better Than Love, off the Give Me a Reason, Give Me the Reason album. And before that, we heard Al Jarreau singing After All from 1984 off his High Crime album, a song I remember hearing a lot listening to smooth jazz radio as a kid. So here are some more songs that fit into this Love Cruise category, with All or Nothing being in the title in some way. And I'm going to start off with the song that was actually the inspiration for tonight's theme. And sometimes that happens for me if I'm going along doing any one of the million everyday things that I have to do. And I hear a song and something in my brain clicks and it's like, ooh, that could be a good theme. Or it makes me start thinking about songs that could come together. So this next song is what got my creative juices going, you could say. And it is by gentlemen who helped create some good moments in soul music. These are the moments before they became Ray Goodman and Brown. Love on a Two-Way Street. And not long after that, they had a hit with this song right here called All I Have. You're on the Love Cruise on the Sound of Soul with D. Nicole.

I'm not ready. I'm not ready for this love cruise to end. How do you feel? Well, consider that being your Sound of Soul cruise ship. This is the love cruise line or something. Sound of Soul cruise line. That's what it should be called. That was your love cruise for tonight. I like to bring that around every now and then just to give you an idea of a quiet storm show coming from me and what it would sound like. So that's just a snippet. We just heard Jeffrey Osborne. We're going all the way from his 1983 album, Stay With Me Tonight. We're going all the way. One of my favorite songs by him. It has a feeling of like a couple getting started and looking forward to the future and, you know, having forever in mind. That's just the way I see that song. So it's a great, great one for looking forward to new possibilities and, you know, great things ahead. You say we're going all the way. Like we're not, it's not going to be half-hearted. We're going all the way. And that was a beautiful song written by a husband and wife team, Barry Mann and Cynthia Will. And they wrote some other slow jams like Just Once, Quincy Jones, James Ingram, and also Black Butterfly by Denise Williams. And also they wrote a lot of other girl group songs in the 60s, very successful. So they had a long career songwriting as husband and wife. Before we heard We're Going All the Way, we heard The Moments singing All I Have from 1970. And as I said, that was the impetus for tonight's show. And I heard it the other day, and something clicked in my brain as I started listening. And I was like, all or nothing. I know in the past I had done a something versus nothing theme, but I figured when I heard the All I Have, I'm like, all or nothing. That's a phrase that we hear commonly said. We may say it often when it comes to different things. So I was like, let me put that into a show theme. So I hope you've enjoyed the musical choices for tonight. And we're not done, but as we've set sail, we've come back to the dock. Right here after the love cruise ended, we're going to set sail on an upbeat note, as we do always to end the show. So if you haven't done a two-step, or if you did a little slow bop or, you know, something like that with the songs we were playing, that's good. But this is the time for your cardio. So before we end the night, we got to pick up the pace. And this song has a equation that I can understand. You know how much I love math. You know I talk about that often, how much I love math on this show. But this song has an equation that anybody can understand. Just like 1 + 1 is always going to be 2. Nothing from nothing. It's always gonna be nothing. He's Willie Preston. Oh!

That's right. Gwen Guthrie said, I'm looking for a man who got some money in his hand. That's right. Don't come with empty pockets, empty hands. That ain't going to work. Ain't nothing going on but the rent. So that's Gwen Guthrie. And before that, we heard Lakeside with It's All The Way Live. And that's what it was tonight with our All or Nothing show. So I hope you enjoyed it. And before that, we heard Billy Preston, Nothing From Nothing. It's always going to be nothing. Like I said, those are the kind of math problems that's understandable for me. I had a fun conversation with one of my play sisters earlier, and I was asking how long I had known her and her mom. And she's like, oh, since 2017. I'm like, wow, that's 9 years. And she was like, it is? I'm like, hold up. I'm going to need you to know that a little bit quicker now. I need you to know the math a little bit quicker than that. Like that commercial, what was it? I forgot what company it was, but like, oh, you got to be quicker than that. So that's what I was trying to tell her. I'm like, come on now, with the math, you got to be quicker than that. But still, I don't like math. But Nothing From Nothing, that Billy Preston is always going to be an equation that I understand. So thank you again for joining me tonight in our All or Nothing show. It was fun, and I look forward to seeing you in 2 weeks on August the 30th. It's crazy how time flies. Me and Diane B talk about it all the time, every 2 weeks, and it's like, oh, here's another month. So, yeah, but I'll be here, God willing. So coming up after me, of course, is Diane B right about now. In a couple more minutes, and she'll be hosting a little me time from 10 to 11. So feel free to hang out with her as she helps you to mellow out. Thank you again for being here tonight. To those that I knew were here and those who snuck in the back door, I appreciate you one and the same. Leaving you with the beautiful voice of Miss Natalie Cole asking the question, can we get together again? I hope your answer is yes. I look to see you in 2 weeks, and I'm saying good night. See you. Take care of yourselves. Natalie Cole, sing to them.

Oh, yes, indeed. We can definitely get together. Yeah, this is Diane B. You are tuned in to WOWDLP, Tacoma Park. And it's Sunday night. It's 10 o'clock, and you know what that means. It's time to rest, relax, put the feet up, and just enjoy some good music. And, of course, a lot of the schools are back in now, and some of them will be coming in the next week or two. Everybody will be back at school. So, you know what? It's time to learn. So, yeah, going to focus in on some times, but on some songs as well that have to do with learning. Yeah. Whew. I tell you, I know I need to exhale a little bit. You go, go, go, go, go. But it's time to slow it down. This is a lovely way to spend an evening. This is The Version by Ernestine Anderson.

And that was Summer Rain, because it's still summer, even though the kids are going back to school. It is still summertime. And so tonight I'll be playing songs that have to do with learning, education, that sort of thing. So this next tune is Phoebe Snow. Ooh, yes, indeed. That goes back a ways. But yeah, this is Phoebe Snow, and this is Teach Me Tonight.

righty now, yes indeed. Learn those lessons. Should have learned my lesson. That was Rory Gallagher. Right before that, we had Phoebe Snow, Teach Me Tonight. We're going back to school at WWD tonight. Yes indeed, I tell you, jazz, blues, and everything in between. Love that stuff. Coming up next for you, what about a little blues in my sleep? I know a lot of kids are having a little blues on Sunday night when they have to get up and go to school in the morning, but it's going to be okay. Blues in my sleep. This is James Cotton.

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Oh, yes. It's the tenth time you've heard it. Yes, man, it's the beginning. Just one of those clues. You've had your first lesson.

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Yes. The whole night you crying.

Oh, yeah. That was Ella Fitzgerald, Louis Armstrong, Learning the Blues. And right before that, of course, James Cotton with Blues in My Sleep. Yes, indeed. I tell you, we're learning some stuff tonight, that's for sure. Wanted to let you know that Tacoma Radio is proud to be the media sponsor of AFI Silver Theater in downtown Silver Spring. The AFI showcases a variety of movies on its multiple screens, featuring both old and new, as well as foreign and domestic films. From September 16th through October 7th, 2026, is the AFI Latin American Film Festival. Details at silver.afi.com. Whew, yes, indeed, I tell you. Hope you're feeling nice and relaxed and just, you know, getting these learning tunes together because we have to keep on learning. Yeah, this is Tom Harrell coming up with Alternate Summer. I know sometimes it feels like an alternate summer with the different changes in the weather. Yeah, alternate summer.

And that was Hank Aaron, Teach Me Tonight. Bo Diddley, You Can't Judge a Book by Its Cover. And we started off with Alternate Summer, Tom Harrell. This is Diane B. You tuned in to WWD 94.3, live streaming, TacomaRadio.org. Want to say a shout out to Michael this evening. Really talented phlebotomist. Yes, indeed. One and Done is his nickname. He doesn't poke you all around. Just one and done. Hopefully everybody's doing well this evening. And, you know, you're nice and rested and ready for a work day. But before your work day, you're just ready to chill out. Next tune coming up for you is Tonight I Shall Sleep with a Smile on My Face. This is Scott Hamilton. Yeah.

And that was Shabaka and the Ancestors with Teach Me How to Be Vulnerable. Right before that, of course, Scott Hamilton with Tonight I Shall Sleep with a Smile on My Face. And hopefully all of you all who have to get up and go to school tomorrow will be sleeping peacefully with a smile on your face, knowing that you're getting ready to go to school and learn something great. This is Diane B. Thank you so very much for tuning in every Sunday night. I certainly appreciate it. And I just want to let you know that Monday morning you want to start with Ride with Clyde 8 to 10. Start your work week off on a positive note from 10 to 11 Afropop Worldwide. And on this episode of Afropop Worldwide, they will sample the rich music and tell the stories, challenges, triumphs of a fascinating new generation of global music creators. From 11 to 12, Hi-Fi Diner with Liz, and she's going to serve up an eclectic hour of music. And 12 to 2 p.m., Amuse Bouche with DJs Katie and Slobo. Yes, indeed. They're going to be serving up a lot of great music from 30 different French-speaking worlds. So, yeah, lots of great music coming this way. And so, tune in. Be safe. Be pleasant. And just enjoy and learn. And again, I'll see you next week with some more fantastic music. This is Chocolate Apricot coming up for you. And yeah, just have a great time. See you next week.

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1: What did I say?
0: Hull. It's Hull. As in Hulls. What? Andy Warhol. Andy Warhol. Like Hull.

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Coliseum. Dodging lions and wasting time. 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

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It has a playlist that's been rated the best in Washington, D.C. 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

I'm Bob Boylan. I created and hosted All Songs Considered and Tiny Desk Concerts over at NPR, but now I'm here on Tacoma Radio. I spend my weeks looking for new music and mixing it with old favorites on my tiny morning show. 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

lot. I used to think I was a woman, so I got used to pulling the short stick. And now you all, you think I'm man enough, but I got so used to pulling the short stick. And I don't know what to do.

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1: 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Yeah.

It's the top of the hour, and you're listening to WOWDLP in Tacoma Park. Ride with Clyde starts right now.

That song is called Coming Around Again by Carly Simon from 1986, so that was 40 years ago. And she is coming around again, because on Friday she released her first album of new original material in 18 years. And she's now 83 years old. She has recently disclosed that she lives with Parkinson's disease, and she's had surgery for basal cell carcinoma, and consequently she has retired from touring, but she hasn't retired from the studio, and she recorded most of this album at her home studio in Martha's Vineyard. Among the musicians who assisted her were her son and daughter, Ben and Sally. And so we're going to hear some songs from that album here on Ride with Clyde. I'm Clyde the DJ Driver. I will be with you today till 10 a.m. And I started out today with a song called Chauffeur by the Womack Sisters. So their debut album also came out on Friday, August 14th. So we had two new albums that came out last Friday. One was called Comes in Waves from Carly Simon, and we'll hear a song from that album next. And we also heard Chauffeur, based on some life experience that the Womack sisters have. And so the three Womack sisters are from Los Angeles. Their parents are musicians in a band called Womack and Womack. Their grandfather was Sam Cooke. Their uncle is Bobby Womack. So they have been around the music industry and great artists their whole lives. But they're scrappers, and they're out there doing some rideshare driving in Los Angeles, so that warms my heart. And that song was called Chauffeur, so we'll also hear another song from the Womack Sisters album today. But I tell you what, let's hear the song called Share the End. So this new album by Carly Simon, very much like all her albums, is very personal, very intimate. She's a great songwriter. I mean, she's a great singer. She's just a fantastic artist. So it's really exciting, I think, that she has a new album out. And her work is always so personal. You feel like you know her, even though her ex-husband was a very much of a public figure, and so was

Tacoma Radio is proud to be a media sponsor of the Birchmere. Located in Alexandria, Virginia, and known as America's legendary music hall. August 20th, it's an evening with NRBQ and the Whole Wheat Horns. September 9th, it's Margot Price. September 11th, it's Herman's Hermits, starring Peter Noon. Tickets and info at birchmere.com.

Spinning Wheel. That song was recorded. That's a Blood, Sweat, and Tears recording live at Woodstock from August 17th, 1969, which was 57 years ago today. Day three of the music festival in Woodstock, New York. And how about Blood, Sweat, and Tears? They sounded fantastic. So they were on the lineup for the third day of what was supposed to be a three-day festival, but got pushed into four due to weather delays and other problems. But this is the Sunday afternoon and evening. Lineup included the band and Blood, Sweat, and Tears and Joe Cocker. So we'll hear a few more Woodstock tracks. You got to on August 17th. So before that, we heard Burn Down the Mission by Elton John from his Tumbleweed Connection album. I wanted to play that because Carly Simon's song, Share the End, reminded me so much of Burn Down the Mission about whether burning something to the ground is destructive or in some ways constructive. But just the sound, the tone of the song really made me think that she was subconsciously or consciously channeling Elton John a little bit there. So before Burn Down the Mission, we heard Share the End from Carly Simon's brand new album, Comes in Waves, which is a great album. I've only listened to it a couple of times, but I plan to listen to it more. It's very rich, very deep, very profound. And who's better than Carly Simon? So, and again, we started off the show today with a show from the debut album of the Womack Sisters. So we had two albums that came out last Friday, the Womack Sisters and Comes in Waves by Carly Simon. And of course, it's an anniversary day today, the anniversary of day three of the Woodstock Music and Art Festival. So let's hear another one from... This is from the band that had to travel the fewest miles to get to the stage at Woodstock because they were based in a big pink house at the time in Woodstock, New York, and that's The Band. So here's their version of I Shall Be Released, live at Woodstock on August 17th, 1969, remixed in 2019. And The Band sounds pretty good here. So these Woodstock tapes are really... It's amazing it was that many years ago because the quality is so good. So here's The Band. You're listening to Ride with Clyde on WOWD in Tacoma Park.

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That was Carly Simon with We Have No Secrets. That's from her 1972 album that was called No Secrets. It was her third album. And I want to play a couple of her older songs just for the context they provide to the new songs from her most recent album. Came out last Friday, and it's the first album of original material she's released in 18 years. And I think there's a through line that connects all of her songs, a lot about her family and loved ones. So that was No Secrets. Before that, we heard I Am I Said by Neil Diamond from a live album called Hot August Night. So I always think of that in the heat of August. It was recorded 40 years ago. The 40th anniversary deluxe edition is out of Hot August Night. And before that, we heard two songs recorded live at Woodstock on August 17th, 1969. The Wait by the band, and You've Made Me So Very Happy by Blood, Sweat, and Tears. We heard Road Buddy by Dar Williams from her 1997 album, End of Summer. Another track from Hot August Night, Cherry Cherry. And we heard the title track of Dar Williams' album, End of the Summer.

summer, called Into the Summer. And we started off that set with a song called Slowly from Carly Simon's new album called Comes in Waves, featuring the Swiss harpist Andreas Wollenweider. Slowly. So now let's hear a couple of more songs from the new album Comes in Waves. In fact, I'm going to play two songs here. One is called Mother of Pearl, that's about her daughter, an address to her daughter. And then the next song is called Do It Anyway, which is based on advice that she says she got from her mother. So two songs by Carly Simon from Comes in Waves. One, Mother of Pearl, about her daughter, and Do It Anyway, about her mom. 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

0: That sounded like a fun recording session, didn't it, at Carly Simon's house on Martha's Vineyard? That's a cool song, isn't it?
1: It's cool.
0: Do It Anyway. It's just got a great feel to it, I thought. Very empowering, very inspiring. She's a strong woman, isn't she? And a great, great artist. Carly Simon, her new album comes in waves. We just heard two tracks, Mother of Pearl and Do It Anyway. Let me tell you what's coming up here. We're moving into the home stretch. It's already 9:30, so I'll be with you another half an hour. Then Afropop Worldwide comes on at 10. This episode will sample the rich music and tell the stories, challenges, and triumphs of a fascinating new generation of global music creators. So that's Afropop Worldwide coming up today at 10 right here. So keep it locked. Liz hosts the Hi-Fi Diner from 11 to 12. She's got artists including Two Door Cinema Club, Gorillaz, Tin Can Collective. She's got covers of REM, Depeche Mode, and ELO, and Strange Songs for Strange Times with Strange in the title. Moose Bouche, DJs Katie and Slobo from 12 to 2, French sounding music, legendary jazz funk by Cortex, Neo Soul from Anais, trilingual Palestinian rapper Saint Levant, and Quebec's polka-dotted rockers and Jean de Poitrine. That's a Moose Bouche, 12 to 2. Guitar Arcade with Patrick from 2 to 4. Open Our Eyes with Sean from 6 to 7. What's Up Next with the Previously Unknown Legend has a cat theme. Stray Cats, Cats Meow, cat theme. So that's the Previously Unknown Legend with What's Up Next from 8 to 9, and then Good Trouble from 10 to 11, hosted by Steve Kaplan, Ben Vaughn, and Steve Chambers. So keep it locked here. However you're receiving the signal, over the air or by the internets. That's our lineup coming up, and each and every day has a fantastic lineup. So let's go back and hear another one from the new album called The Womack Sisters by The Womack Sisters. It's their debut. And this song that we're going to hear is called My Sisters and Me. It's The Womack Sisters. You're listening to Ride with Clyde on WOWD in Tacoma Park.

Thank you very much indeed. See you again. Beautiful.

That was another track from Darrell Williams' End of the Summer album, and it's kind of where we are today. End of the show, too. End of the summer. I'm Clyde the DJ Driver, and I have time for probably one more song. Let me tell you what you heard was Are You Out There by Darrell Williams, and then we heard Joe Cocker live at Woodstock with a little help from my friends. And the Womack Sisters from their debut album, My Sisters and Me. So thank you for listening. I'll be back next Monday at 8 a.m. Keep it locked right here. Stay tuned for Afropop Worldwide. 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
1: San Francisco Bay Area singer-songwriter Meklit Hadero was born in Ethiopia, but she didn't stay there long.
2: I was about 2 years old when I came to the States. We actually spent a brief time in Germany between Ethiopia and here, and then DC, Iowa, Brooklyn, Florida, New Haven, Seattle, San Francisco, lots of places along the way.
1: On her fifth album, Meklit digs deeply into the modern music of Ethiopia. The album is called When the People Move, the Music Moves Too. And that's a good way of describing our theme today. This was made here. Hello, Shija Winka with you, sitting in for Georges Collinet on Afropop Worldwide. Today we're going to hear music made mostly here in the United States, but by musicians with roots elsewhere, that is, artists with feet in

0: Today we'll hear from creators with complex identities. Ghanaian-American, Cuban-French, Roma-Nigerian. These artists are all blurring all boundaries of identity, style, and genre. You might say they're making the music of the future.
1: When you go to a country and you ask, show me your culture, they're going to show you their music. That puts music at this kind of telescopic nexus point. Culture is this very hard thing to define, and it's very elusive. But we can use music to talk about the things that are hard to talk about. So when you ask somebody, show me your culture, music shows up.
0: We'll talk more with Meklit in a moment, but first, let's check out a song that gets to the heart of our own unique experience and vision. Here's I Want to Sing for Them All.

0: Meklit Hadero from her new album, When the People Move, the Music Moves Too. The movement of people is something very much on this artist's mind these days.
1: We have never experienced the kinds of movements of people that we are in right now and that we will see in the coming decades. We're going to get all kinds of climate change refugees, and they're going to be coming from everywhere. And what you realize is that no matter where they're coming from, they bring their music with them. In my mind, I see a box that you can carry with you that has no weight, no burden, so it can go wherever you go.
0: Now, that's a nice image. The weightless gift of music that even the weariest refugees carry with them. And make no mistake, this force is changing music everywhere.
1: Our neighborhoods, communities, cities, and countries are going to get increasingly diverse. Things are going to bump up against each other. You know, in the past, for example, with the United States, there was a push towards assimilation where you have to just like come into the mainstream American narrative and kind of forget the past. But I think that's changing. There feels right now to be an ability to stand in two worlds. On the one hand, American music was born out of the forced migration of slavery, blues, jazz, hip hop. And I think the distinctions between world music and American music are just gonna start to blur. We're gonna start seeing many different kinds of rhythms and social orientations come into what we call the mainstream. And I think that's really exciting.
0: Although Meklit grew up in the US, Ethiopian music was always in her life.
1: My mother would always sing Ethiopian lullabies to us. And she has such a beautiful voice. It's like, the voice is very close to your ear and you're sleepy, you're in that in-between world. So it just goes right into your heart, you know. The next music was old tapes of Ethiopian music and Michael Jackson. You know, those things would kind of go back and forth in my life in Iowa. And we were always listening to Ethiopian music, always on tapes, never good quality. You know, it was always like they had been played so many times, they would slow down and speed up and, you know, stretch.
0: Much later, and already a musician in her own right, Meklit got a deeper education in Ethiopian music when she joined the musical and environmental collective, the Nile Project.
1: Jorga Musfen, who is the Ethio jazz saxophonist on the Nile Project, he's one of my closest friends in the world. And he really spent a lot of time with me teaching me what you might call Ethio jazz theory, which kind of doesn't exist anywhere. Like, you can't actually take that class. But he gave it. Like, you can take it with Jorga, or you could take it with Samuel Yorga or with Mulatu Astatke, but you can't actually take that at any university. You just have to be with the people. That's it. So we just spent so many hours together, and Dawit Siyum would just put a krar in my hand and be like, look, it's real simple. And after that, I understood how to arrange Ethio jazz in a different way.

0: That's singer-songwriter Ayo from her self-titled fifth album. And before that, Meklit Hadero. Ayo wrote the songs on her new album in her adopted home, Brooklyn. But that's just the latest chapter in her long story.
1: I was born and raised in Germany of a Nigerian father and a Roma mother, a gypsy mother. Then I've pretty much lived in Germany till the age of 19. In between, we left when I was a baby. We left for almost 2 years to Nigeria. My father had the idea to move back and live in Nigeria with all of us, but the system there was so unstable and everything, you know, that was in the 80s. It was a nice dream to have, but it didn't really quite, you know, I mean, it was difficult.
0: Yes, it was difficult in Nigeria in the 80s. You can take that from me with the military coups, power outages, fuel scarcity, and not so much more going on at the time. But beyond that, Ayo's father faced one of the universal challenges of African immigrants to Europe and America.
1: When you go back, you know, it's like people, they have a lot of expectations, and I would say it's almost like Christmas every day, you know. They think like it's very easy to live in America or in Europe or wherever, you know, but sometimes they don't know about the struggles that you can have over there.

0: Aya's father sometimes worked as a DJ, and she remembers her gypsy mother as the queen of the German nightclubs where he performed.
1: My father would play King Sunny Ade, Fela Kuti, Jimi Hendrix, Shirley Bassey and company, I never forget. Music just had this powerful effect. It made me dream. It became like the soundtrack of my life, you know. Like at one point I was separated from my family and I had to go to foster care and foster family. But whenever I was away from my father or my mother, it could be a song that would take me back home, you know? That would make me feel like they're not away, that I'm with them, you know? So music has this power where it's not just a thing that you dance to and have fun with. It's way deeper than that. Baby, baby, baby, don't leave me. One thing that I never forget was when I was 5 years old, I saw this cover of Diana Ross. My dad had all these vinyls, you know, his record collection, and there was this one particular picture of Diana Ross that I loved so much. She had her afro, but her afro was not up. It was blown out and was kind of down, you know, like she was wearing it down. And I had a big afro, and I always hated my hair when I was a kid in Germany because, you know, there wasn't a day at school where I wasn't called something. And it was difficult because there were not a lot of black kids. And

Panam to me is a love letter to Paris because I owe Paris so much, I feel, and gypsies call Paris Panam. I always say Paris is the Champs-Élysées and maybe Place Vendôme and the beautiful areas. But Panam, that to me is the real Paris, you know, the African Paris. It's all these districts where you find people of all color. You have a lot of Jamaicans. It's funny because Jamaica is such a tiny island, but they're everywhere in the world, you know. I mean, Nigeria is a huge country. Of course, they're everywhere. But Jamaicans, it's like they're really everywhere. And they have such beautiful culture. And then how it blends in into Paris as well. You know, reggae is such a big thing in Paris. That's what I love about Paris too, about Panama.

Ayo with a love song to Paris, Panam. Let's hear one more from Ayo from her current American life. This song, Boom Boom, is Ayo's powerful response to the 2014 shooting of Michael Brown in Ferguson, Missouri.

0: Here's a bluesy sound from an unlikely source. The group is Delgres. And, well, I'll let the artist explain.
1: My name is Pascal Danae. I'm the lead singer and guitar player in Delgres. Yeah, my parents were from Guadeloupe Island, but I was born in France. I grew up there. I got used to listening to the way they spoke, and they spoke Creole, which is broken French. When I first started this project about the blues, the first language that came to me was that language, because I got used to hearing it as a kid. So that was a way for me to go back to my roots and connect with my ancestors. There is one element in Guadeloupe that for me is kind of our blues. It's the guoca. Guoca music, it's only drums and vocals. And this is something that is very African, goes back to Africa. And the guys who sing that kind of music really are singing the blues. Some people do it as well, of course, in Mississippi, in America. But what they express really is the distress and all the day-to-day struggle, only with the hand drums and the vocals. And even when I sing today, I think about those guys.
2: So we're going on a journey between Guadeloupe and Louisiana. Right.
0: We met Pascal when Delgres performed at the 2018 edition of Global Fest here in New York City. And he told us of how a guy of Guadeloupean heritage, born in France, became fascinated with Louisiana blues and was delighted to find himself invited to perform in New Orleans.
1: You know, we were doing our own stuff in France, and all of a sudden we get a call from some guys in New Orleans telling us, yeah, actually, you look at the books in the archives in New Orleans and you can find that there were like people traveling. And when people do business, the culture also is traveling. So we can't even imagine, you know, some West Indian guys being part of the early blues experiment. So at the end of the day, it's quite natural. For a West Indian guy like me to play the blues, it's a natural thing. It's something you put your finger on it and it's like, yeah, okay.
0: Pascal told us why he decided to name his band Delgres.
1: Delgres was an officer for Napoleon Bonaparte. He was mixed race and he was based in Guadeloupe in 1802 when Napoleon Bonaparte decided to reinstall slavery. So basically this guy fought for the French Revolution with Napoleon Bonaparte, and then he found himself a terrible choice because he saw the French people coming back to Guadeloupe after only 8 years, they were coming back to restore slavery. So he decided to say no and he fought really hard. But at the end of the day, you know, they were outnumbered. So he decided to just retreat and they blew the whole place up when the French people attacked. So he gave his life for his idea. That's why I wanted to pay tribute by giving his name to the band. So there's one song precisely about Delgres called Mojodi, which means die today, and we're going to play that song.

0: That's Stelbreast live at Global Fest in New York City. Clearly a band with feet in many worlds. Guadeloupe, France, and Louisiana.
1: I kind of always worked in that field of experimenting, you know, mixing water and oil. But I have to say that when you do something, whatever it is, mixing like really weird music that you're not supposed to mix, whatever, if the result is authentic in the sense that you really believe in what you do, then it goes beyond understanding. Forget about Rue del Grès, forget about where we're from, forget about everything. Just dance, enjoy the music, close your eyes, have a good time, and then we can start talking, go deeper, if they want to.
0: Thanks, Pascal. Rock on. Coming up, we have Weedy Brimer, Master of the Djembe, also La Dame Blanche, and Jojo Abbott, as we continue our profile of artists with feet in many worlds. Visit afropop.org to read our complete interviews with Ayo and Meklit Hadero. I'm Shija Woyinka.
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0: Okay, time to meet an artist with a truly bicontinental identity. I'm telling you, this guy will blow your mind. Weedy Brian has taken the djembe drum places it's never been before. And in fact, he's about to be the first djembe playing band leader to perform at the Blue Note Jazz Club in New York City. We reached him by Skype in a recording studio in Los Angeles.
1: My name is Weedy Bremer. I come from a family of drummers on both sides. My father, Oscar Sully Bremer, being a very, very prestigious composer and arranger in Ghanaian music. My mother, who is a phenomenal jazz drummer, funk drummer, from East St. Louis by way of New Orleans, her name was Ann Morris. My father was doing an artist in residency program in East St. Louis, where he met my mother, who was assisting, helping the young drummers how to play jazz. And not just how to play jazz, but also how to play music that wasn't confined to the basic swing. You know what I'm saying? Because she had worked with a guy by the name of Moore Cham.
0: Moore Cham. In case that name doesn't ring a bell, let me tell you that he's one of the great Senegalese percussionists and cultural historians. And he's also the father of megastar Akon. So we've got Ghana, East St. Louis, New Orleans, and now Senegal. Weedy's mother studied with Moore Cham even before Weedy was born.
1: My mother was a trip because she wanted me to have an understanding of music on both sides of the water. The folklore, she wanted me to have the understanding of how folklore can evolve into what we have today, but also have a sense of funk and jazz. She wanted me to open up a new door of what music could be, what folklore could be, and how you can blend this music to create a new voice. So I am a djembe player. You know, a lot of people say you're a percussionist. I'm not a percussionist. I'm a djembe folo, and I'm happy that I'm able to take the instrument djembe and open up a new door for it like it hasn't been done.

0: That's Weedy kicking out with keyboard maestro Bill Lawrence from the band Snarky Puppy. The album is called After Sun. And when Weedy says he comes from a family of drummers on both sides, it's no joke. Take the Morris family from New Orleans, his mother's clan.
1: My granddaddy, who's my namesake, Weedy Morris, was the one that showed all his younger brothers and one sister how to drum. And the youngest happens to be a legendary drummer that passed away about 2 years ago by the name of Idris Muhammad. Idris Muhammad was a pioneer for funk music in America, I feel. And certainly the sound of New Orleans coming into modern day music.
0: But what about that name, Weedy?
1: A lot of people say, let me guess, you smoke weed. No, I don't. That's the first thing. Don't smoke weed. But Weedy was my grandfather's name, and all the great jazz artists knew him. Now, him, he smoked weed, I guess. I'm not sure. But I'm just knowing one thing. A lot of people say your granddaddy was one of the best. And certainly legends talk about my grandfather. So it's a blessing for me.

0: Then there's Weedy's father's family in Ghana.
1: My father's family are Ghanaian drummers, like traditional folkloric music, you know, Ga, Asante, and Northern Ghana music. Obonu, Frontin From, Kwalogo. That's my father's music. That's the music. My brothers are still playing to this day. That's their thing.
0: But after his parents split up, Weedy moved to East St. Louis, and a whole new education began. First, he discovered the djembe drum by way of a video by Guinean djembe master, Mamadi Keita. And then there was this.
1: My mother always wanted to keep Africa around me. I was always in search for more music, more music. So there was a radio station called 88.1. And every Sunday at noon, they had this show that would come on. It was called Afro Pop Worldwide by George Colinet. Every Sunday, I would wait. I would listen to that show. And that was a show that opened up a door to me. I would listen and learn about Panda Bongo Man, Umu Sangari. I was listening to Yusu Ndour. I was like, I didn't know who the hell Yusu Ndour was until that show. I was listening to this music, but I didn't put two and two together about why modern music and folklore are like this until my mother was explaining that there is no such thing as music without folklore. The moment you understand that this is connected to this, then you would then understand your role as a djembe player in modern music.
0: Now, how about that, folks? Your public radio dollars at work. There's a lot more to Weedy's story, including the fact that his father was instrumental in helping the late Hugh Masekela bring the groundbreaking Ghanaian band Hedzole Sounds to the San Francisco Bay Area in the 1970s. And Weedy's mother ended up playing

Afropop by the Bay for more on that story. You can find it at afropop.org. But right now, let's hear a track from one of Weedy's own projects with the band Creative Pandemonium. This is Hover Round.

0: That's Jojo Abbott with the song To Lee, one of the four tracks on her 2016 EP, Fifia Woto. The songs on this EP tell a story.
1: Fifia Woto falls in love with a slave master's son in the time of slavery in Ghana. She's an Ewe woman, he's Caucasian. They're found, and Toli begins that narrative where they're caught. And then they're brought before the traditional tribunal. And there are actually three main characters in Toli, plus the townspeople who are going Toli, Toli, Toli. And then it goes into Pilolo, Lombava, then Lelele, where the story pretty much ends in Fifia Woto being sold into slavery.
0: Jojo's like nobody else on the scene. Born in Ghana, she has at times based herself in Accra, Copenhagen, Nairobi, and New York. As you can hear, she's an artist not interested in being pinned down to any single identity.
1: A lot of my work is about challenging the notion of identity, forcing it to be this ever-evolving thing. In an effort, obnoxiously, to live beyond my race and my ethnicity, I've sort of challenged myself to find homes in different spaces and to build a life for myself in different spaces and cultures. For the last 4 years, especially, I've been building support systems in these three continents. The markets are different. I felt that America would be my toughest market. I was told it would be my toughest market. And yet I found that it's been the most supportive. At home in Ghana or in Nairobi, for example, there is a need for us to build infrastructure and to build networks, which is also very exciting. So I enjoy being present in these spaces. And I guess I would attribute it to my need to be omnipresent.
0: With feet in many worlds, to be sure, Jojo has found it hard to answer the question, what kind of music do you play? But she needed an answer, so she came up with Afro-Hypno-Sonic.
1: It was just a way to sort of have something that described the feeling rather than it's reggae or it's this or it's that. It's Afro-inspired, for sure. It's hypnotic. And the sonic resonance will be unique. That's all it is. It's not too deep. Maybe it's fake deep.
0: Let's hear a more recent track from Jojo Abbott. This is Divine Feminine.

0: feminine. Jojo Abbott with Divine Feminine. And we've got time for one more artist with Feet in Many Worlds.
1: Bonjour, bonjour. Ici la Dame Blanche. Je suis musicienne. Je viens de Cuba. Je suis chanteuse et flûtiste. Et je fais de hip-hop urbano cubanissimo.
0: Yes, la Dame Blanche from Cuba. A singer and flautist who makes urban cubanissimo hip-hop. And she speaks French too. More on that in a moment.

0: La Dame Blanche grew up in a distinguished musical family in Cuba. Her father, Jesus Aguaje Ramos, is a trombonist and musical director for top bands, including the Buena Vista Social Club. La Dame sang all her life and studied classical flute as well. But during hard times in Cuba in the late 80s, she moved to Paris, not speaking a word of French. Just the same, she found a warm reception among Afro-Cuban bands there. And then in 2014, she launched out on her own as La Dame Blanche.
1: Je suis sorcière, donc... Non, La Dame Blanche, c'est un nom connu dans toutes les cultures. La Dame Blanche, elle a fait peur à beaucoup d'enfants. J'ai voulu faire une traduction avec un autre visage, un message plus positif. Je suis La Dame Blanche, et je suis noire et j'amène des bonnes nouvelles.
0: La Dame Blanche says, I am a sorceress. The white lady is a figure used to frighten children in many cultures. But this artist wanted to give her a different, more positive face. I am the white lady, and I am black, and I bring you good news.

0: La Dame Blanche has made a good life in France, but she's happy she can visit home often. Many immigrants are not so lucky.
1: C'est une vraie souffrance d'être loin de chez soi, de sa famille, de sa maman, de son papa. C'est vraiment très dur et une certaine mélancolie.
0: La Dame says a person suffers being away from home and family. But in that sadness, there is truth. We immigrants have something that's very strong, and it's this melancholy. We have abandoned our homes. But she adds that with a cigar and a little rum, she can face the cold and snow of France. This is Kikiriki from La Dame Blanche.

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1: 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And I'm Shijia Woyinka. 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
1: 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This is Liz with the Hi-Fi Diner, and today I am playing strange songs. I am playing songs that have strange in the title and that I feel are sort of reflective of our times. Well, some are just sort of amusing. So, you know, I was trying to mix it up. Strange being a sort of kind word for the times we're living in. But that's what I was feeling. And there was a song that kept getting stuck in my head. And that sort of instigated this whole theme. But I will get to that later. That is not what I'm starting with. So, first of all, we're going to start with La Luz, Strange World.

Okay, that was The Doors, Strange Days. That's off Strange Days from 1967. Before that, Two Door Cinema Club, Feeling Strange. That's off Keep on Smiling from 2022. And we began the set with Lalu's Strange World off News of the Universe from 2024. 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On August 22nd, People's Book presents Dave Zirin, author of The People's Historian, a biography of historian Howard Zinn, examining his life and work as a progressive icon and thought leader through the story of the times that shaped him and America. More information at peoplesbooktacoma.com. All right, so today I am playing strange songs. Songs that have strange in the title. So the next song, I'm doing a cover of the original, but this is a song that kept getting stuck in my head and sort of inspired this whole show today. So it's a cover of REM, Strange by Wire.

Okay, so we started that set with Wire covering REM, Strange. That's 2006 remaster version of Pink Flag. And then we had Bat for Lashes.

covering Depeche Mode, Strangelove. That's from 2011. And then we had Juliana Hatfield covering ELO, Strange Magic. That's off Juliana Hatfield Sings ELO from 2023. So coming up after this at noon, we have Amuse Bouche. DJs Katie and Slobo play music from Francophone and Francophonish performers coming to town soon. Legendary Jazz Funk by Cortex. Neo Soul from the up-and-coming Bell Hooks inspired Anais. Trilingual Palestinian rocker Saint Levant. And Quebec's anonymous polka-dotted rockers and Jean de Poitrine. And then at 2, Guitar Arcade, Patrick spins rock and soul for the middle of your Monday afternoon. At 4, Circles, Walter will sit in. He's playing songs Circles versus Squares. It's his theme. Then at 6, Open Our Eyes, Discussions of Disability Inclusion with Sean. Later on at 8, we have What's Up Next, The Previously Unknown Legend. It's the cat theme featuring Dan Deacon, The Cat's Meow, Charlie Walker, Super Snaz, Lou Reed, Stray Cats, and more. All right, so next I have, sticking with our strange songs, but we've had our cover set, so we're back to the originals. So here's the Groundhogs, Strange Town.

my head is spinning, suspended in a twilight web that keeps on giving. The looping dervish in the lodge is lost within the ringing. Far away I can hear the sound of someone out there singing. I'm speeding through the forest,

Okay, that was an abrupt ending. Okay, so we had two songs titled Strange Times. That was the Gorillaz. Of course, they spell their Strange Times with a Z, Strange Times. And that was off Song Machine Season 1, Strange Times from 2020. Before that, Tin Can Collective with Strange Times off Axiomatic Alarm Clock. That was from 2021. That was very strange. So, I don't know. I appreciated that it was a strange song. And it was an actually very strange song. And we started with the Groundhog, Strange Town. That was the 2003 remastered version. It's off Thank Christ for the Bomb. The album originally came out in 1970. So tomorrow morning at 8, we have Tuesday Morning Mix. It'll be Steve's Heyday this Tuesday as he plays songs with hey in their titles or lyrics. Hey ho, let's go. I bet he's going to play Summer Moans. What do you think? And then at 10, we have Check-In Time, Quirky and Creative Radio with Marika. Noon, Rock and Roll Rabbit Hole. It'll be Walter, and I know he is hosting Archie Moore from Velocity Girl as a guest tomorrow, so that should be fun. Be sure to tune in for all of that. But now let's get back to some more strange songs. And I have to confess, I picked this next song pretty much based on the title because it's funny. I don't know that it actually references strange in the lyrics, but we're going with it. So this is Golden Youth, and the song is called A Strange Night at the Madonna Inn. So there you go.

All right, that was Circa Waves with the Isles of Strange off Hell on Earth from 2023. Before that, Fox and Bones, A Strange and Wondrous Place. That's from 2019, and I had it on a compilation album, PDX Pop Now, Volume 18. Began that set with Gold and Youth, A Strange Night at the Madonna Inn. And that is off Dream Baby from 2021. So coming up tomorrow afternoon at 2, we have DIY Knot. Tune in for DJ Caroline's 26th birthday extravaganza show, where she shares her favorite songs, old and new. Then at 4, Epic City, Carolivia speaks with Tyrone Colbert. Playwright Whose Play, The Waiting Room, debuts September 20th at the Bethesda Writers Center. This production follows a woman who falls in love with an incarcerated man and develops unexpected, profound connections with three other women during her visit. Tyrone is a member of the Tacoma Writers Group. Then later on at 7, we have The Blues Experience. Charlie Musselwhite, who is still performing in his mid-80s, has a new recording with the young blues band GA20. Big Boy Little will be playing a tribute to this amazing artist and blues man, including songs from the new album Blues Now. All right, so next I have another surprise, surprise, strange song for you. This is X with Strange Life.

Okay, that was X with... Well, it's still there, obviously. Sorry. That was X with Strange Life. Thank you so much for tuning in today. Hope you enjoyed the show. Stay tuned for Moose Boosh coming up next. We're going to go out with a few more Strange songs. We got Daughter of Swords, Galaxy 500, and Cut Copy. Thanks so much.

0: That was Anahí, the London-based French-Senegalese singer-songwriter. Les deux dernières chansons que nous avons entendues étaient Moonlight, followed by Green Juice, both off her 2025 album Devotion and the Black Divine. And again, she's playing at Songbird on September 27th. Pour ma part, je serai là.
1: All right, next up, Marlon Magnier from the legendary synth punk band La Femme. Marlon Magnier crée une musique psychédélique avec beaucoup d'énergie et de passion. C'est un mélange de punk, de rock et de new wave qui fait danser la public. 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And I just found out that he actually cancelled his show. He was supposed to play on September 26th at the Atlantis. I don't know why he cancelled it, but that's just happened. Okay, so we're gonna play three songs by Marlon. Enjoy it.

0: Ok, c'était Marlon Magnier, une perle de Biarritz, un endroit chic à la frontière espagnole. Biarritz, I've been there, if you didn't know, Katie. It's a super fancy little town right on the border with Spain. It's a part of the Basque country, both sides of the borders. Beautiful, beautiful place. 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
1: We are Amuse-Bouche, your bi-weekly Monday lunch of music from the Francophone universe, right here on Wowdy, Tacoma Park. And today we're playing selections from Francophone artists who are coming to DC over the next couple months. And we are also doing a ticket giveaway today, so stay tuned and get ready for that. Je veux maintenant passer un groupe québécois, Elephant Stone, de Montréal. Leur musique mêle des influences pop, psychédéliques et de musique classique andine. Elephant Stone is playing Comet Ping Pong on September 19th. Voici leur chanson Sally Go Round the Sun, followed by Don't You Know.

0: All right, that was Jamba Groove playing in Comet Ping Pong on September 3rd, if you wanted to see them.
1: Et maintenant, le jeu concours pour gagner des billets. Ooh. It's ticket giveaway time. We mentioned earlier that we have a pair of tickets to give away to a show at Comet Ping Pong. They are for Elephant Stone on September 19th. So, if you're interested in a pair of tickets to see Elephant Stone at Comet Ping Pong on September 19th, email dj@tacomaradio.org right now. That's dj@tacomaradio.org. Tant de superbes spectacles à venir. If you follow new francophone music, it would be hard not to have come across the viral Angine de Poitrine. They are an anonymous Quebecois duo who conceal their identities with contrasting black and white polka dot costumes. It's a whole thing. They have pseudonyms and even a made-up language. They're playing September 17th at the Atlantis. Ils vont époustoufler tout le monde, époustoufler tout le monde, to blow everyone away. Here's their song, Fabienque. Yes, that is a word from their made-up language. But they'll have to tell you what it means.

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0: C'était San Levan avec les sonorités du Levant. And that last song, Mitsubishi. He sings about the rides in Mitsubishi, but for us who started going to clubs in the 1990s, Mitsubishi has a different reference. Katie, tu connais l'histoire? Je te le raconterai une autre fois. But shout out to everyone who remembers Mitsubishi logo in 1990s. More importantly, San Levan is coming to our neighborhood, to Fillmore in Silver Spring on September 20th, and I hope you enjoy the show.
1: And speaking of shows, congratulations to our winner, the free tickets, our ticket giveaway that we had today, and thank you for everyone who sent in their emails and are listening. Maintenant, intéressons-nous à Cortex, un groupe français légendaire de jazz funk. Ils se produiront au Howard Theater le 6 octobre. Voici I Heard a Sigh, suivi de La Rue.

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1: Somebody might have a FOMO if they missed that show. Next, Dominique Fils-Aimé, a Québécois jazz vocalist and two-time Juno Award winner. She is gracing the stages of Bethesda Theatre on September 16th. Her latest album, My World is the Sun, came out earlier this year. Let's get lost in her voice for a few.

0: That was Ghostly Kisses, who will play Songbird on September 15th.
1: 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Go underground with Walter and Scott for a trip into the past or the present in a local garage or a distant land. At 2 p.m. we have DIY Not. Tune in for DJ Caroline's 26th birthday extravaganza show, where she shares her favorite songs, old and new. And at 4 p.m., Epic City, Carlivia speaks with Tyrone Colbert, playwright, whose play The Waiting Room debuts September 20th at the Bethesda Writers' Center. This production follows a woman who falls in love with an incarcerated man and develops unexpected profound connections with three other women during her visit. Tyrone is a member of the Tacoma Writers Group. Now I'm leaving you with Kazdoura, another Levantine duo. One is from Syria, another one is from Lebanon, my favorite part of the world. And they're based in Toronto, Canada, though. And they sound absolutely divine, with an homage to their cultural traditions. Thanks for tuning in, everyone. See you in 2 weeks.
0: Merci. À la prochaine.
1: À la prochaine. 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

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My name's Patrick Hayden. 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

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Guitar Arcade on WOWD. Guitar Arcade on WOWD. It's a happening. It's all happening now and here. Everything and anything is possible in the world of professional wrestling, but also in the world of rock and soul and of a middle Monday afternoon. Your friend Patrick Hayden here. Let's keep it together. Thanks for tuning in to This Thing Means the World. You just heard Jake Barzak with The Mast, Doris Troy, Northern Soul, Stone Classic, I'll Do Anything, Mott, that's Mott the Hoople, Post Ian Hunter, with Takes One to No One, Liberation News Service gave us Midwinter's Afternoon. Now let me give you Fresh Band, Guitar Kid and Waddy Rocket Soul.

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Thanks for tuning into this thing. 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You just heard Sunvolt with Skeleton at the Feast. The McKinleys, or no, Chuck Jackson, the great Chuck Jackson, prior to that. Off a wonderful compilation from the Kent Soul People entitled Moving On Up, you heard I Only Get This Feeling. Part of that, the McKinleys with Sweet and Tender Romance. Sebado with Beauty of the Ride for the Sub Pop label. Sweeping Promises with My Friends an Entomologist for the Sub Pop label. That was Bracing, one of those Sub Pop LPs, was mastered a bit brasher than the Thuther.

Oh, my friends, it's Guitar Kid. We've been doing almost an hour. Almost an hour of rocking and souling. You just heard The Great Institute. Still every bit of punk band, not afflicted with, hey guys, everybody's sounding like a certain ratio these days. Unafflicted. From there, 7-inch, Australian Tour 7-inch, The Shooter, you heard, Why Are These Men Still Alive? Prior to Tiki's with If I've Been Dreaming, James Brown, The JB's, Cold Sweat Live, Kurt Vile, Peeping Tomboy. And we started things off, if you don't quite mind, with Nancy Pretty, Take Care of My Brother. Oh, and before then, Chantal Curtis, Get Another Love, from a splendiferous 2 compact disc compilation I've been enjoying and touting as circumstances allow. The Best of Disco Spectrum via DJs and selectors Joey Negro and Sean P. Simply outstanding. This year track comes from that compilation as well. It's Joe Boyer, Isabella in the Rain. Let's chase it. Guitar Arcade on Wowdy. Let's chase it all the way to 3 p.m.

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My name's Patrick Hayden, pleased as punch to be here transmitting to you. Grateful as heck you're out there receiving said transmission. Why don't you stick around? Dare I say your radio dial is exactly where it needs to be. Special guest spot coming at 4 p.m. Straight out of that rock and roll rabbit hole. Walter. Walter will be here for the Circle Lads. And you know that's going to be something. You know and I know. Play rock and soul records on this radio program, such as this from Eddie Holman.

Guitar Arcade, WOWD, with you till 4 p.m. when it's Circles time. With the great Walter C. From that rock and roll rabbit hole. And I've got even more good news about your radio dial. There's this on live recordings of the Led Zeppelins. There's this thing Robert Plant does right before the triumphant, if there's a bustle in your hedgerow verse, where he goes, and here's some good news. And I really identify with it because it's the kind of thing I can totally see why that would sound right in the moment. But like every time in posterity that I hear it, I'm like, arr! And that's true of everything I've ever said out loud in my life. So just another reason to identify with the great Percy Plant. From 6 to 7 tonight, Open Our Eyes, Sean on hand with discussions of disability inclusion. From 8 to 9, The Previously Unknown Legend with a cat theme. What's up next on Wowdy? And from 10 to 11, it's Good Trouble. Music addressing themes of freedom, social injustice, racial inequality, and activism. Overt and covert, obscure and apparent, direct and tangential. You won't want to miss it. You want to Elmer's glue down that radio dial. You want to scotch tape your web browser in place, maybe the space bar. You just heard Lamont Dozier, Motown Man, Fish Ain't Biting. You heard Dwight Twilley, 80s Twilley, Somebody to Love. Del Shannon at his finest, sounding like only he can sound. Friendly with you. Rose Batiste, Northern Soul Style, gave us Hit and Run, The Brogues. Early Punko Garage, Heady Heaviness, with I Ain't No Miracle Worker. That's from Mind Rocker Compilation Volume 1. And we started off Northern Soul, Eddie Holman. Eddie's my name. Well, my name is Patrick Hayden, and golly, am I enamored. By the new 12-inch EP from Sanzu, Guitar Kid on Wowdy Rock and Soul.

coming into the harbor, strutting onto the docks with the elegance and grace of a drunk koala. We must move backwards to progress. Your friend Patrick Hayden here. It's been a slice of heaven, Wicha. You just heard the great Station Model Violence from their LP of the same name with Learn to Hate. Diana Ross, There's Only One. One Love in My Lifetime. Iggy and the Stooges. I'm Sick of You from a magnificent unofficial release of the Raw Power demos entitled Heavy Liquid. More than 30 years, 35, more than 35 years since a friendly stepbrother of mine put a long box CD copy of Funhouse in my paws. I'm still shocked every time I hear the Stooges. They're the greatest. Natural 4 with I Thought You Were Mine. The Turtles, She Always Leaves Me Laughing. And Since You Got Us Started, Lovers of Joy. I hope there's been at least as much joy as pain in your Monday. And I hope better days are waiting as the 3 p.m. hour drops like a curtain. And Walter Helming Circles is up next. Leave that radio dial exactly where it is. Guitar Arcade will be back next week. In the meantime, it's real weird out there, so let's all be nice. Bye.

But that's exactly what I'm doing today. I'm taking on circles. I'm Walter, regularly the host of the Rock and Roll Rabbit Hole on Tuesdays, with my show partner, Scott. So I'll be back tomorrow. But today I'm sitting in for Steve and Eddie Dean for the next 2 hours. I accepted this assignment sort of last minute, but less than 24 hours ago, and I thought, okay, what can I do? What can I do? And I thought of nothing less than taking on the entire premise of the show itself. It's called Circles. And I said to myself, why not squares? So today I am pitting the two concepts, the two geometrical shapes, against each other. Perhaps we will create a love child, per Diana Ross, the song we listened to partially of. Anyway, but no, we are going to take sides, and only one of these shapes has sides. So either a side or a circumference, take your pick. I brought a list. I sat down and thought of the pros and cons of circles and squares, and I am going to share those over the course of the next 2 hours. My opinion about what's good about a circle, what's not so great about a circle, what's great about a square, what's not so great about a square. If before you start talking about triangles, we do not have time for a three-sided battle royale between these shapes. So triangle has a ringer, Bizarre Love Triangle by New Order, so it would just win and it would be over, but we wanted a good 2 hour session here. So if you've got ideas about pros and cons of circles, if you're pro circle, pro square, you can email me at dj@tacomaradio.org, and hopefully it'll catch my attention and we can discuss it. But you know, these are fundamental shapes of geometry. You learn them when you're, you know, pre-verbal. You've got them and you're fitting them into your you know, toys, pattern recognition, or whatever the developmental word is for that. Anyway, I don't know, but since the show is called Circles, I accepted it as Circles. I'm going to honor the show Circles, because it, you know, predates me. This is, I believe, my first time hosting the show, so I do not want to, you know, ruffle too many feathers, but I'm going to, you know, like I said, challenge the premise, the whole premise of the idea of the show. But I'm going to start with a circle set, which I think is appropriate. Camper Van Beethoven, they've got a backwards song called Circles, which is backwards version of their song, Oh No. So I think that it's appropriate because, oh no, here we go, circles versus squares.

0: There we have it, the first salvo in the battle between squares, circles and squares. We just heard songs with references to circles in them. That's pretty strong, I think. They came out of the gate swinging hard. We don't have a case for violence here, but these are, you know, these are geometric shapes, so they're abstract. So no blood will be shed during this conflict that I have basically instigated here. Velvet Crush there with Circling the Sun. That's something we all can relate to, because no matter where you are on this planet, you are circling the sun, whether you like it or not. Sun does not circle us, we circle it. Just in case you needed to get the facts straight. That was from In the Presence of Greatness, 1991. Before that, The Left Outsides with The Unbroken Circle. It's another one of the things about a circle. It just goes round and round. It's endless. I put that in the pro, endlessness of a circle, in the pro column. Like, it's infinite. There's no end to a circle. There's no beginning to a circle. But then I also put endlessness in the cons column as well, because it never ends. Sometimes you need a break, and just going round and round in circles. It's exhausting. It's also the shape of a zero. So I don't know where you stand on zeros versus ones. If you're streaming WoWD online right now, you're getting both ones and zeros. You could say a square is made up of four ones, equally sized. Anyway, I mean, there's just so many rabbit holes you can go. Oh, sorry, that's a different show. Anyway, before that, we heard The Small Faces with Green Circles from their self-titled album On Immediate from 1967. And Camper Van Beethoven kicked things off with Circles from their confusingly titled 2 and 3. Their next album would be called The Third Album, or self-titled. That album just got a 40th anniversary reissue. It's a classic. Anyway, and I did start the show with Soul Coughing, kind of one of the biggest hits, I guess, circle-related hits that you'll hear on the show today. I do have some heavy hitters, and I also have some rookies in my lineup, as any good manager would do at this time of the season. It's time to take on squares. There's only really one place to start, and it's kind of a pastiche of an old song. Kind of groovy. It's a favorite. It's one of my favorite square songs. You're going to hear echoes of the Wallace Connection in it. It's by the Beta Band. This is Squares.
1: I've seen the demons, but they didn't make a sound. They tried to reach me,

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On Sunday, September 7th, it's a family square dance with Becky Hill and the Hamlin Street Band. 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That's right, that's what I said. Two steps, waltzes, and more. Family Square Dance is open to all ages. No experience is necessary. More information at Joe's Movement Emporium.org. So yeah, maybe I've got you dancing. Although if you're going to dance in a square, you need a bunch more people. So if you're by yourself, it's not going to work that well. Anyway, so it looks like squares. They came out swinging early 2000s cool there, as opposed to circles, sort of older approach, more classic sounding, you know, music. At least that's the way where things stands after the first round. Ended there with Destroyer with Times Square from their 2015 album Poison Season. And of course they bring to light the fact that a square is a public space where people gather, and you can even fall in love there. Times Square is not really square, so there's some debate that, you know, some points to be maybe deducted there, but sort of in the classic cityscape, you know, you get a good square. There's circles too, but are circles gathering places like traffic circles? I don't think people gather in circles as much as, well, maybe DuPont Circle. I don't know. We can have a discussion about it. That's the whole point of the show. But speaking of cityscapes, Badly Drawn Boy talked about Once Around the Block in his song From the Hour of the Bill Wildebeest. In the previous set, we had talked about going around the sun. It's a circular, not a pure circle. It's more oval, but we're not going to quibble with that's the language, circling the sun. You can go around the block, which is kind of a square. And a square is, it's not a naturally occurring shape. It's a sort of, yeah, it's something that I guess it requires a consciousness to devise. equal on all sides. There are definitely some, you know, oblong, polygonal things that may occur in nature, but a perfect square, I'm not so sure. But you can convince me otherwise if you've got evidence. I started off with Beta Band with Squares, a lovely song that incorporates the Wallace Connections. Daydreams, and that's from their Hot Shots 2 album from 2001. All right, so now Circles has to up its game, and it looks like, based on what I see on their next card, they're doubling down on the classics here. They've got some heavy hitters, so let's see what they got. I did get an email from Mark P, and as Camper Van Beethoven was playing, he mentioned the Circle Jerks, and had I been like really going to confound and be, you know, show myself to be super clever, I could have played Camper Van Beethoven's Where the Hell Is Bill, which mentions the Circle Jerks, but I wanted to be a little more on the nose. It's song titles here, folks, all right? And there are no Circle Jerks, I'm afraid. I focused on song titles. There we go. I'm welcoming your emails. If you have, you want to argue with me about the square versus circle, you know, debate that I'm stoking here, DJ@TacomaRadio.org. Hit me with your evidence. You know, the show is called Circles. I'm Walter. I'm from the Rock and Roll Rabbit Hole. I'm here stirring up trouble. I'm trying to be neutral in this because, you know, even though my show is based on a hole in the ground, which tends to be more circular in shape, I just want people to know that I'm trying to be a fair judge here. And I'm going to let you decide. And then once we decide, I will let the regular hosts of the show know if they have to change the name of the show. That's basically what the stakes are here. So let's bring in REM off the bench here with some circular songs to kick things off. Oh, actually, did I line it up? Actually, I didn't. Oh boy, I may be an impartial judge, but I'm a terrible planner of music. No, I planned all the music. I'm just
Just getting things. Okay, here we go. REM, Perfect Circle from Murmur, 1983.

and the rookie, Landa Hecht, knocks it out of the park. She's rounding the bases, but wait a minute, it's a square pattern. It's a diamond, which is actually a square turned sideways, a baseball diamond. So I don't know, it's sending confusing messages. But her track Circular definitely is a winner. A strong finish there by Circles. On that set, I have to say. That's from her 2026 album, Lucky Now. Very fresh, Circular songsmithing. And she mentions crop circles. So she went deep, deep, deep down my pro-cons list for Circles, because I did have Aliens Among Us as one of the perhaps cons, but that's maybe a point of view. I don't know. Would you be happy if there were aliens making contact with us and making bite through crop circles? I don't know. I put it in the cons column, but I'm actually pro alien, but I don't know. Not everybody would see it that way. So anyway, Circles, you get a big point there. Before that, the Lemonheads, that was Evan Dando doing his best Michael Stipe impression, I think. A Circle of One from their 1989 album before they blew up big. And that album cover itself is very circular in the sense that it's got a big, round, bald head that's as circular as a head gets. with a tongue licking it, of course. That's where the title of the album comes from. So feel free to lick a circle. If you are really loving circles, you can lick it. If you lick a square, you're likely to, I don't know, hit the corner, and the corners are sharp. If you've ever bumped into a table and you're with your shin or whatever, you know that squares are a little dangerous in that way. Circles are, they're smooth all around. You're not going to hurt yourself with a circle, unless it's like a cannonball that's fired at your stomach. So, you know, we have to take weight into consideration, I guess, as well. REM kicked off the set with Perfect Circle. Aren't all circles perfect? If it's imperfect, is it really a circle? That's another point of debate. That was from their first LP, Murmur, way, way, way, way back in 1983. And Sarah of Indie Penchant sent her appreciation of that song in particular. Thanks for listening. Have I got any more emails? No, I haven't. All right, so we're going to close out the hour here with a square set here. And unfortunately, square has to bear the burden of, like, circle's more of a verb. Like, you can circle something. You can get, you know, circle, like, surround. It's more action-oriented. Square, oftentimes, is used as an adjective, and it doesn't have the best connotations. I mean, it's a square. If you look at it, it's like four equal sides, so it should be a positive thing, equality, you know. It's maybe the most socialist state of geometry you could possibly have. But it's also considered uncool and boring if you call somebody square. Be there, be square. She's so square. XTC. This is the square that Square is going to own. And they're taking on the oldies this time. XTC, 1977.

Ooh, ooh, ending with Steve Wynn there. Definitely trying to win me over. Yeah, they're playing, I don't know, Squares may be trying to gaslight us into thinking that squares are cool. After listening to that set, I kind of think, oh, maybe, all those cool bands from the early 80s. Well, Steve Wynn, he was in a band called the Dream Syndicate back in the early 80s. But that was Steve Wynn and the Miracle 3 from 2006 with All the Squares Go Home from the album Tick, Tick, Tick, which also kind of reminds me of a circular object, which we'll discuss later. Before that, the Waitresses with their sitcom theme song Square Pegs. The sitcom didn't last very long, but you know, the concept of the square peg is enduring, of course. And I don't know, Wowdy here, are we the square peg? And I don't know, DC is a square. It was a square, but we're a square peg. We're different. We don't fit in exactly. We're different. You're listening probably because you just want something different on your radio. I don't know. It's WOWD LP in Tacoma Park, and you're listening to Circles, the current name of this show. I'm sitting in for Steve and Eddie this week. And if you're just tuning in and you're wondering what all this talk of squares and circles is, it's because we're pitting the two against each other. And just seeing who comes out on top. I mean, I've got a list of some of the thoughts I had on the pros and cons of circles and squares. Perhaps you have some ideas of your own. You can send them to me at dj@tacomaradio.org within the next, before the show ends. Maybe in the next 40 minutes, if you want to engage with me. Let's see. What else did I write about circles? Clocks. I put that in the cons column of circles, you know, because you're always trying to beat the clock, or the clock is just running too slow, or, you know, but it's that circle hanging on the wall that rules our work days and our lives. Squares are burdened by calendars. Calendars are just full of squares, and they just blur by. And today's Monday, so it's like the least favorite square on the calendar. So yeah, the time aspect of circles and squares maybe not the strongest points for them. Thing about circles is that that's where winners go, to the winner circle. I've never heard of a winner square, although maybe the podium that the medals are usually circles too, could say that they're squares, but circles are for winners. Anyway, we'll continue this conversation. I think it's circles time now to talk. What are they going to do here? They're going to try to bribe me now with songs that have references to rabbits and holes. We'll see if that'll work. This is Plurals, PLRLS, from their very recently released album, Sleeping in a Dress. This is called Round Rabbit.

Okay, Circles are making a very strong case there, especially when they bring in a band that I've actually had in the studio on the Rock and Roll Rabbit Hole. Good bunch of fellas called the Successful Failures from New Jersey with Square, The Sun Makes Circles. We've already established that the sun doesn't just sits there. It's flying through space also, and it's but we're on the circle. We're the thing that's making the circles. Just want to make sure that if there's anybody, you know, taking a test or anything like that, that they get that answer right. Anyway, that goes back to 2007 with Successful Failures from their album Ripe for the Burning. And before that, we heard Close Lobsters from Scotland with Loopholes. That's the hole that I was referencing there. It goes back to 1988. Got to see those guys play earlier this year over in Athens, Greece. That was fun. Before that, I saw another band I saw, Artificial Go. They're from Cincinnati, Ohio. That was Circles from their 2025 album Musical Chairs. They're also a lot of fun to see play live with their band bandleader outfit in the lead. And started off with Plurals with Round Rabbit. I'm looking at myself now. So that's an album that came out this year, Sleeping in a Dress. So, you know, Circles, this show is called Circles, and I'm Walter from the Rock and Roll Rabbit Hole, and it was my idea to set these shapes against each other, and I don't want to play sides, you know. So squares are going to have its chance to rebut the circles there, even though I feel very seen from that last set there. I mean, What are some other positive things I can say about Circles that haven't been expressed already? Probably one of the greatest inventions of all time is a circle, the wheel, right? But it's also a symbol of something that oppresses us in our daily working day. It's the grindstone that we put our nose to. So that's the con of a circle, I would say. It's a wheel turned on its side. It doesn't get you anywhere. I already talked about the clocks and calendars, which is going to be addressed in this coming set. That's a circle and a square right there that you may not be fans of. Circles, if you put them on their side, they might roll away on you. That's one downside about a circle. But, you know, somebody puts their arms around you, it's an embrace. It's a hug. So there's a plus. Square meal, a square deal. Healthy, a healthy meal, a fair deal. Square. Those are just a couple pros for squares there. But then again, those check boxes that you blindly accept in terms of conditions daily, practically, those are squares. So I would say that's a minus. Your cubicle, if you're in a big office, it tends to be square. So that's like the square equivalent of a grindstone. Anyway, I could go on. All right. Well, Square's going to launch this next set here by trying to circle the square. No, square the circle. They're trying to have it both ways. They're trying to say, give peace a chance. I think these songs blur the lines. Let's see what they have to say. This is the Wonder Stuff, going back to 1990. The song is called Circle Square. After that, the Choral with Calendars and Clocks. I told you it was coming.

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So, well, ended there. I guess that was Squares was dipping back to that early 2000s well again. Maybe they're playing the nostalgia card for people of a certain age. I don't know. We had the Shins there with Turn a Square. Again, he's blurring the lines there because he just mentioned, you know, turning the wheel in the lyrics there. So that's a circle. Your steering wheel is a circle. So I don't know. Square took a gamble there, I think, to try to win us over by you know, saying, hey, we can all live together in peace and be both circles and squares together as one geometry in the universe. Yeah. Anyway, I'm just making this stuff up as I go along. And I hope you're enjoying the music. And in any case, so that was from the Shins' 2003 album, Shoots Too Narrow. Before that, we heard The Coral with Calendars and Clocks from their self-titled, I believe it was their debut album from 2002. And Circle Square by The Wonder Stuff, a single from 1990. Yeah, so Squares will have the final word. Circles, since Circles kick things off at the beginning of the show. If you're just tuning in, I'm Walter. I am sitting in for Steve and Eddie. This go around. You'll hear me again tomorrow on the Rock and Roll Rabbit Hole from 12 to 2. I've got a special guest in the studio, Archie Moore of band Velocity Girl. We'll be talking about the new compilation that's coming out in a little over a week. From now, of their early stuff. So hope you'll tune in for that. And I don't want to take any more time from Circles, a chance to make a case. And it looks like they're going to take the gentle approach, a little more gentle approach with the final closing arguments. With the circling of the seasons, we're referring to cycles again, the renewal. It's something circular. It's a good thing, you know, especially you plant your garden and hope it comes back after the winter. So yeah, Circling of the Seasons by Lightning in a Twilight Hour, the current grouping of Bobby Ratton, formerly of the Field Mice. This came out in 2022.

the Death Ray Davies there, scoring some big points there at the end of the case for Circles. Not only do they get points for cleverness of the band name, the Death Ray Davies, they made little circles, musical circles there to end the song. You could hear the circular pattern. Sonic circles, if you will. They did make some pretty bold claims there. Everything goes in circles. Squares will have a chance to rebut for the final set here in circles. It's been a pleasure being here with you. There's so much more coming up just today. At 6, Open Our Eyes comes along. Discussions of disability inclusion with Sean, and then at 8, from 8 to 9, it's What's Up Next. The previously unknown legend has a cat theme tonight, so stick around for that. And from 10 to 11, Good Trouble features music addressing themes of freedom, social injustice, racial inequality, and activism, both overt and covert. So, yeah, and then, like I said, I'll be back next tomorrow at 12. So, Squares, what do you got? Let's lay out some of the last arguments here. I'm just going to mention some of the other things I have on my list here. One of the good things about Circles is Pi Day. You know, March 14th, everybody gets pie, right? There's nothing wrong with pie. And there's other round food that we love: pizza, donuts, cookies. So that's a lot for Circles. But then there's also Brussels sprouts. Some people like them. Some people are not that crazy about them. So I'm not going to say it's a pro or a con, but, you know, Brussels sprouts are basically Circles. What's square food? We were talking about a square meal. That's a good, healthy meal. But you know what's square and not healthy? Brownies, Rice Krispie treats, baklava. What's not so good and not so healthy either? American cheese slices. They're convenient, sure, but are they really cheese? I don't know. I put them in the cons column. And we also didn't really take time to address the fact that SpongeBob's pants aren't actually square. I think that's a big knock against squares. Like, if you can't even have square pants, then don't call them square pants. They're really rectangular. So I don't know. There's just so many things. I mean, I mentioned Pi Day as a pro for Circles, but then again, you have all these school kids that have to memorize the value of pi, 3.14, blah blah blah blah blah blah. So that's kind of cuts both ways. So I don't know. You feel free to share your thoughts, DJ at TacomaRadio.org. I'll see them eventually, perhaps. I guess it's really up to the regular hosts of this show, who will be back in 2 weeks, what they call their show. But I think it was fair to give Squares a fair hearing. And it looks like Squares is going to do what Squares do. They're going to go back to square one. This is En Attendant Anna with Square One. And there'll be more square stuff. Maybe I'll pop in again before I turn it over to Sean at the top of the hour. But it's been fun.

The good old bats from New Zealand there with Block of Wood. Block of wood is not going to roll away like a circular object would. So I think that's kind of a strong argument for squares there at the end. Like all of your house is built from squares, from, you know, beams, sturdy beams, your deck or whatever. I guess architecturally a square is useful. It's for squaring corners and things like that. So I don't know. I think I made a pretty strong case for squares here. I will leave it to the regular host to make the decision. I suspect that they had other reasons for calling the show circles, and they can stick to it. It's their prerogative. But you know what? I gave it my best shot. Actually, I was on both sides. I was impartial, but I just thought the case should be made. That's it. Okay, one other connotation of square is honesty, and I'm going to be straight with you. I love being on the air and playing music for you, and honesty is really what it's all about, and that's what it truly means to be square, right? Okay, I'm Walter, signing out until tomorrow. This is The Silos. Be honest with me.

0: You are listening to WOWDLP Tacoma Park, and this is Open Our Eyes. Sean, are you there?
1: I am here, Pete. All can right. You hear me clearly?
0: I can hear you clearly.
1: Beautiful, my friend. Well, I'm not in studio. Some of y'all can hear. I have what we call a job, and I got off that job kind of late. Oh. So was unable to get to the station, but I said, at least I can call in and give my perspective on a few things that are going on within the disability community especially. So, but besides that, Pete, how was your weekend?
0: Nice and relaxing. A bunch of guitar teaching, a bunch of dog walking. So, yeah, got a bunch of stuff done.
1: Okay. And the Thought Bowl?
0: Yeah, we had the Thought Bowl this past Saturday. We celebrated. What did we do this past? I forgot. Oh, Canada. We celebrated Canada. Oh, no, wait a minute. Oh, we did something. I forgot what we did. I forgot. Isn't that crazy when you forget, like, your last show, like what you did? Oh, we celebrated. Oh,
1: it happened.
0: 50 years ago today. That was the theme of the last Thought Bowl. So 1976.
1: Hold on. What happened in 1976?
0: Oh, I just wanted to do 50 years ago as the theme.
1: Got it.
0: So we did, you know, played some songs from 1976, played some George Benson, The Masquerade, played Lou Rawls, played some Bee Gees, you know, stuff that was kind of going on in 76.
1: Oh, so you probably had a little disco feel to you.
0: Yeah, I mean, it was kind of like, yeah. I don't know if disco was at full swing in 76. I think it was just kind of, I mean, Saturday Night Fever had came out, so I guess it was kind of, you know, I kind of feel like 77, 78, that was like the height of disco, but 76 was kind of like, it was starting to be a big thing.
1: And then it crashed in 80.
0: Yes.
1: I believe.
0: Yeah.
1: I believe it crashed. I saw a documentary with TV One. In regards to that disco, and there's a lot of different elements. I mean, we had to be all here all night talking about it. Why disco crashed? What? Some political, some you know.
0: Yeah, some racial, some yeah, definitely.
1: Yeah, died out. But Well, I just want to say I was actually this past weekend I was down in South Carolina. Well, by the way, Pete, I thought Louisiana was hot. Mm-hmm. I'm not sure. boy, South Carolina is hot.
0: Yeah,
1: man.
0: That it entire region. Hot. Yeah, it's kind of, yeah.
1: Yeah, it's hot. But my wife and I were down there. I went down there to represent the National Federation of Blind. I serve as the national rep for their state convention in South Carolina, in Columbia, actually. And I had a good time. I got to meet, of course, a lot of blind and low vision folks in South Carolina. They have a lot of wonderful things going on down there, in which they are, as members of an organization, they're strong advocates in regards to, you know, the disabled community, the blindness community in general. And, so it was just wonderful being down there, man. Meeting a lot of good folks who, you know, like I said, want to make the lives of blind and low vision folks in South Carolina a lot better. You know, I got a pleasant surprise there as well. I ran into an old friend of mine from South Carolina State that, you know, was the school I once attended, and so got to see her, you know, which was great. But they're doing a lot of good work down there. But Pete, I wanted to bring up something that's pretty much went under the radar. And usually when it comes to disability type of issues and concerns, right? It always, I mean, it's not like on the news or CNN and any of these news outlets, right? So several months ago, the Department of Education issued a waiver to the Department of Army to eliminate blind merchants working on Army bases, right? And they really did this stating concerns in regards to safety and other things like that. I didn't read the full reason why why the Department of Army wanted to acquire this waiver. But this would pretty much eliminate all blind vendors, those individuals who, you know, and most blind vendors, they run cafeterias, food stands, and things like that through what we call the Randolph Shepherd Act. And this is the act that gives blind people the ability to run businesses in federal government agencies and different bills. Like pretty much every federal government building in D.C., for example, has a Randolph Shepherd. Not everyone, but most of them have a Randolph Shepherd vendor, and the vendor happens to be blind or low vision. And so what that waiver gave the Department of the Army the right to do was eliminate all blind vendors from working on their Army bases. Again, I know one concern was, they said, was safety. Now, I want to keep want people to put this in perspective here. Blind people have been working on Army bases forever. I mean, at least 50 years, from what I understand. Or it could be even longer, right? But, and there really haven't really been any safety concerns or issues. So what that would have done, if that waiver would have went through, I mean, it would have taken away quite a few businesses from blind people who had, done a lot of good work on these Army bases. But a judge actually reversed that waiver. And so now blind folks are able to resume, and also in the future have businesses, vending businesses and cafeterias on these bases. And that helps a lot, because, you know, I said Department of Army, so it didn't include, I believe, other armed forces or service agencies. But, you know, I think that's huge, because, number one, it was that waiver got reversed, a lot of it because of advocacy, right? People stepping up, and I know, like I said, the National Federation of Blind and also the National Federation of Blind and Blind Merchants was very heavy in advocating for these blind vendors to keep their businesses on these bases. Again, it just shows you, again, Pete, I guarantee you, Pete, you didn't know nothing about that, right?
0: No,
1: because that's what I'm saying. A lot of disabled, you know, you hear a lot of discrimination against black folks and other races and sexual orientation, things like that, and that's usually on the news. Anytime, you know, there's something big when it comes to people with disability, like I said, it goes under the radar big time. And, you know, but yeah, that's what happened recently. And so we're very, very happy in the blind community about that. I mean, like I said, matter of fact, there's going to be a party, I understand, in a couple of weeks I was invited to celebrate this victory, right? So, but these are certain things, man, that the blind and disabled folks deal with. I don't even want to get into the certain lawsuits that are out there, because we'd be all night, but it's just other things that are really infringing on the lifestyles and the well-being of those who are disabled in the country. And so hopefully, we'll have to deal with this too much. But, yeah, that was a big victory. And I know that there were some blind merchants in South Carolina who were celebrating that as well. There is an Army base or two down in South Carolina, from what I understand. Definitely one in North Carolina. I think Fort Bragg is one of them as well. So, but yeah, Pete, that was a good victory for the community. And
0: yeah, it's good to celebrate victories. Nice to have victories sometimes.
1: Say that again.
0: It's good. It's nice to celebrate, to be able to have like victories in this. You know, like I said, this kind of feels like you're pushing a boulder up a hill. So when you get just victories like that, like you said, just through like advocacy, so you can kind of see the power of advocacy.
1: No question about it, buddy. No question about it. Very ecstatic that it, like I said, it went through, and you know, these folks are, you know, this is, you know, you deal with people's livelihoods, that means a lot. You know, and I'm not even getting to you know we're not a political show, we're not even gonna go there, but you know, we just want people to, lead quality and productive lives and you know, and not have certain barriers. Like you said, it's like you're pushing a rock up a hill, a boulder up a hill, which is quite unfortunate sometimes. But that was a significant victory. you know, and, you know, just want to just acknowledge that big time. So,
0: and do you know the, like the blind vendors you were talking about, are some of those former military people?
1: That's a great question. That is a great question. The ones that I know of there are a couple of them though, right? Because, you know, you do have blind veterans and disabled veterans, you know, who, and I know of a few veterans who have delved into, you know, the vending business. But majority of them I do know of are not veterans. As a matter of fact, several vendors I know are actually, you know, women as well. Right, who never touched a part of a military or got military, acquired military service. So, but that's a great question. A lot of, and this is crazy, Pete, a lot of disabled, I won't say a lot, but there are quite a few disabled vets, man. And I don't think I'm speaking out of turn. They acquire some pretty solid benefits, right, once they are considered 100% disabled.
0: Mm-hmm. Mm-hmm.
1: Right, so it's like almost, now this is what I've been told, so if people want to refute that, they can. I don't have a problem with that, but the benefits of their, especially if they're considered 100% disabled, they get a nice little chunk of change per month and deservedly so for serving our country. And so some of them don't even delve into going into business, you know, and they'll just take their pension, what have you, and then, you know, they'll just go about it that way. But the Randolph Shepherd program has been very beneficial to a lot of blind, especially those blind folks who graduated from high school but didn't necessarily didn't want to go to college, right? And so they'll go into the Randolph Shepherd program, get their own vendor stand. And a lot of these programs are run through what we call the Department of Rehabilitation Services. And so they will go to their service counselor and they'll recommend the Randolph Shepherd program. And they do pretty well. I know people think vendor stands and cafeterias, and they think like, okay, that's not profitable, but it is. A lot of these vendors make six-figure salaries, right? They do. And so now they work for it now. They work hard, trust me. But they do acquire, you know, have six-figure salaries in regards to working those stands. But that is a good question. But a lot of, you know, some disabled vets, you know, don't, they get a nice little picture. So a lot of them don't go into business, quite honestly, as, you know, the Randolph Shepherd program. So but that is a good question.
0: Yeah, because like I said, you know, you could be a veteran and you could lose your eyesight like in your 60s, like once you're well out of the military, or you can be in the military and through serving, you know, like a tour or whatever, you could wind up losing your sight. So I imagine there's a lot of different ways that you could be a former veteran and not have your sight or have low vision.
1: Correct. I mean, I think you kind of mentioned too, there are people who serve, like, and then as they got older, they lost their eyesight, right? But once they get into that 60, that area, that 50, 60 range, you know, a lot of them ain't going back to work, man.
0: Mm-hmm.
1: A lot of them don't want to. You know what I mean? They, you know, some guy got their houses paid for, you know, and paid off. I mean, you know, and stuff like that. Not paid for, but their houses paid off. So going back to work is something they don't really have a desire to do. But yeah, man, like I said, there are opportunities that have been created through our government over the years to really help, you know, blind people and really disabled people, you know, acquire meaningful employment. So the Randolph Shepherd program is one of those programs. So, yep. And then, and another thing, Pete, I did want to discuss is sort of there's a situation down in Louisiana. We have a training center young person, and we don't even know the full story, but a person was doing cane travel and they got hit by a train. And luckily they are in stable condition, right? But one thing that was on, and this is what kills me, Pete. They say, well, you know, people have made a big deal on social media mainly. Of course, you're not going to see this on TV, CNN, and all that, right? But on social media, there's a big deal about blind people and, you know, not, you know, navigating and being on their own. And, you know, as if we always get hit by trains, right? As if we this is a common occurrence. I know sighted people. I know of sighted people and heard stories of sighted people being hit by trains, right? So when anytime a blind person is in the situation, it kind of is magnified as if sighted people don't, you know, go through the same thing. Matter of fact, I saw a post where a person mentioned, well, you know, blind people shouldn't be navigating and on their own, and this is what can happen when they navigate. And my response to that is, you know, my response to that is, are you going to tell, like, teenagers, for example, they're teenagers getting car crashes all the time, right? More frequently than a blind person being hit by a train. So are we going to sit there and tell teenagers, between 16 and 18, they can't drive no more, right? It'd be considered ludicrous, but telling us as blind people that we shouldn't be able to navigate on our own. I mean, it's ridiculous, but it's like, this is what we got to deal with sometimes. Like, anytime something bad happens, I'll give you another example. If a child is in the care of a person who's blind or disabled, what have you, and let's say the child hurts himself, right? Well, I know a lot of sighted people who are responsible for children, and the child gets hurt, but no one makes a big deal about that. You see what I'm saying? Yeah. So it's almost like, you know, we are looked at as...
0: It's a different standard, like you're being held to.
1: Different standard, big time. That's a great point. A different standard, big time. So, and I don't know the person directly who was hit by that train, but I'm definitely, you know, saying a prayer for their family. And that individual and that family, because I know, you know, that's a very tough thing to deal with. But for people to use the situation to talk about what blind people should not be doing instead of praying for that family is ridiculous, you know? And that's really one of my main points as well.
0: Yeah, when you say a train, do you mean like a train or like a... Metro train?
1: A train, buddy.
0: A train. Wow. Train.
1: So, yep. And so I'm going to, hopefully next show I'll come back on and talk about something positive in regards to that situation. Hopefully, like I said, the person will, they were in stable condition last I heard. I've been checking Facebook and all that other stuff and seeing the status of this individual, but yeah, man, it's the type of stuff that we have to deal with again, that double standard and all that other stuff. It just doesn't make sense. I can't see myself. You know, I saw myself being dependent on people to get here and there and all that other, but I can't see myself being restricted in regards to, you know, going out and about independently, right? I can't see myself with a life like that, you know? And so I just hope people can have an open mind and understand that blind people, you know, stuff happens, right? I mean, stuff does happen. And so, you know, blind people get in accidents, you know, may have mistakes. And like I said, I don't even know the whole full story of how the person eventually got hit by the train, but you can't, you know, people got to, before rushing to judgment, they need, number one, understand what actually happened, and two, don't say that since this has happened, what blind people should not be doing, right?
0: This was in Louisiana, right? Was this in Louisiana?
1: This doesn't make sense. This doesn't make sense. So with that said, Pete, I know we are almost up for the 2 for 2. Do we have one for this evening?
0: I do. All right. So we got Bob James, Take Me to the Mardi Gras, starting off things here.

0: Oh yeah, Maine's probably up there with the funky drummer. It's probably up there with the funky drummer as far as like how many times it's been sampled.
1: Yeah, it's been sampled. The first thing, I mean, I thought of Run DMC. That was the first thing I thought of. But then I thought of what was his name?
0: LL Cool J.
1: Not LL. What I'm saying is like it's the afterthought for Puffy. He did that song with the young lady with Missy Elliott when she said he how that song. The Things You Do, I think that was the name of the song, which was a dance hit in the 90s. But yeah, I love that 2 for 2. But yeah, I got it. As soon as he played the Bob James, I said, yeah, he about to play Run DMC. I called that one. Pete, before we proceed, my friend, do we have any live reads for today?
0: Yes, the Crossroads Community Food Network makes healthy food more affordable and accessible in the Tacoma-Langley Crossroads community. Crossroads Farmers Market is open every Wednesday from 10:30 a.m. to 2:30 p.m. This is the market's 20th season, so you are invited to join the Crossroads in celebrating 2 decades of healthy food and community solidarity. 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
1: Okay, I'm sorry, I might have missed it. Did you say where that's located?
0: Smarter's. Let's see, because the address says Crossroads Farmers Market is open every Wednesday from 10:30 to 2:30. So yeah,
1: Mad at me for pointing out that there ain't no location, but okay. I was just curious. The reason why I said that, because I'm like, there's a Crossroads in Prince George's County.
0: Yeah.
1: Right, and I'm thinking, okay, they talking about the same area. I kind of doubt it, but I was just curious to know where that actually was. But anyway, I think we will be soon coming up, Pete. I think we'll be celebrating, officially our 10 years somewhere, right? In regards to the radio station?
0: Yeah, that should be pretty soon. I think, I'm not sure the exact date. I think it might be next month.
1: Yeah, it is. Oh, that's right. You know what? It is next month. So, yeah, WOWD is, I still can't believe it, quite honestly, because we did the show back in July, of course, the 10 years, and it's just unbelievable that the station has been on that long, right? I mean, it just seemed like yesterday that it just started. And the thing about it is that it's just going, it seems like it's just getting stronger and stronger. Each year, you know, and it's due to a lot of the programming that we have. It's so much different options you have. One thing I love about the station is that, you know, they're still, you know, taking requests for shows that will make, you know, the station, you know, even stronger. So folks out there, if you may have some ideas, you know, I would say, you know, share with TacomaRadio.org, you know. You know, you just never know what content you can provide that could be beneficial to the community. And again, the radio station is nestled in a beautiful Tacoma Park area. And I'm sure when the weather is the way it is, I mean, that area, I mean, it's a beautiful area no matter what season it is. But especially when you get in that spring and summer season, man, Tacoma Park is a beautiful area to have a radio station. So, but yeah, I mean, 10 years is nothing to sneeze at, man. Things fail in a year or two. So to see the station thrive the way it's thrived over these 10 years, it's been great. And so throughout the year, remainder of the year, you know, we're going to continue to bring content relevant, especially within the disabled community, because again, there are not a lot of radio shows that really focus on disability, right? And so we'll definitely bring that to you. And by the way, Pete, I do want to mention that there's I'm sure that Courtland, of course, that I am a member of the National Federation of Blind, but there's a event happening in Atlanta, Georgia, Pete, where the members of the organization who are part of what we call the HBCU committee and the Blind, Greek, and Masonic group are having an event on the campus of Morehouse College in December during the weekend of the Celebration Bowl. Now, let me just tell people real quick, the HBCU committee is made up of blind people who graduated from historically black colleges and universities. And the Blind, Greek, and Masonic group are blind people or low vision who are members of Greek letter organizations or Masonic organizations. And so they're going to be down in Atlanta during the weekend of the Celebration Bowl. Now, the Celebration Bowl is basically a weekend where it's the celebration of historically black college and university life, and also divine, what they call divine nine Greek fraternity life. And it all surrounds a football game that pits the SWAC conference, the Southwestern Athletic Conference, versus the Mid-Eastern Athletic Conference. And it's considered basically the black college Super Bowl, right? And I remember going last year to this game because South Carolina State participated in the game against Prairie View A&M. And I asked my wife, I said, "Do you see anybody around here with disabilities at this game?" And she's like, "Nah, it looks like you're the only one." You know what I mean? And so I'm sure there was somebody, because it was maybe, I think, 40 or 50,000 people at the game. So I'm sure there were people with disabilities there, but it wasn't plentiful at all. And that really stuck in my mind, like, we need to do something to really bring attention to, the blind and disabled community, especially at these type of festive events. And so this is why we're going to have this event, like I said, in December. December 10th to the 13th is actually weekend, and Morehouse College is graciously giving us space to have this event on their campus, which is great. And I'm pretty excited about it. And I say things that may, kind of raise some eyebrows, but it's so funny, as a African American in the community, we're often, I tell people all the time, we're often marginalized by our own people. And people say, "Well, what's wrong with that?" I say, "Well, that means you're being marginalized by marginalized people, right?" And so this event is really to bring awareness to that, but also in general, the discussion on accessibility in education, employment. Also, we're going to bring up sort of the topics of my aunt just texted me. She said, "Let's see." She said, "Sean, are you attending this event?" Oh yeah. Matter of fact, I have my cousin Arrington, who lives in Atlanta. And last year, I just want to say, I was supposed to help with him, Auntie, and I got so busy. The schedule was too tight. His schedule was too tight. But, I always text him when I come to Atlanta. So this is going to be a great event. And it's really first of its kind in some ways. And we all plan to go to the football game as well. So you're going to see quite a few blind people and people with disabilities at a football game as well. I'm just looking forward to it because this is another way we can bring exposure and awareness to us as blind and disabled folks. So, yeah, it's going to be an exciting time. I always look forward to it, man. And I'll shout out my cousin Jackie. She helped find us the restaurant to break bread with doing one of those evenings at Pascal's, which is not too far from the campus of Morehouse. So, looking forward to it, man.
0: Yeah, it sounds like a fun time. So you said it's the MEAC versus the, what is it again? What two conferences?
1: The Southwestern Athletic Conference, or the SWAC. So for those who don't, now people who aren't familiar with black college football, so the SWAC has schools like Grambling, which you're familiar with. What else? Jackson State, Prairie View A&M, Florida A&M. Alcorn State, Mississippi Valley State, I believe. It's another black school in Louisiana. I'm blanking on.
0: Grambling? Did you say Grambling?
1: I did say Grambling. Okay. So you got Texas Southern, I believe. And then in the MEAC, you have like Howard, South Carolina State, Delaware State, Morgan State. Those colleges
0: Chapin,
1: on that end.
0: Chapin State.
1: Right. The MEAC is a small conference. It's only has six teams. Norfolk State as well. I forgot about that. And Norfolk State, if Pete, I'm sure you remember this. Norfolk State is now coached by Michael Vick.
0: Mm.
1: Yeah. And Jackson, I mean, Delaware State is now coached by DeSean Jackson.
0: Wow. Who played
1: for the Eagles.
0: Yeah.
1: And the Raiders. And actually played here in Washington as well. Yeah.
0: Huh.
1: So they've been coaching. Remember, people remember Deion Sanders actually coached at Jackson State.
0: Mm-hmm.
1: Before going to Colorado. So, yeah, man, it's Bowie State is a Division II school, mm-hmm. so they don't play in Division I. So the MEAC and the SWAC conference are considered Division I AA schools. Bowie State is a Division II, but they always end up in some conference playoffs or something. Oh, another school that I failed to mention out of those schools from the MEAC side is Morgan State.
0: Morgan State, yeah.
1: So, but yeah, man, it is a festive time. You know, there's a lot of pride, and I see it, which is beautiful when folks who attended HBCUs, they have amongst themselves. I mean, luckily I was able to attend the HBCU for about a year and a half, and fortunately, of course, I lost my eyesight. So, but I still have connections with that institution, and it's even though I didn't graduate from there, and people know that, you know, I went to that school. I'm still loved in some ways, right? You still get that love. And it's just a festive time, man. It's celebration of what we refer to as Black excellence. And but yeah, it's a great. And actually, the game is televised on ESPN,
0: mm.
1: so it's called the Cricket Celebration Bowl. Mm. And yeah, it's going to be a good time. And I tell people that, you know, especially if they have children, bring their teenagers down, you know, bring their children down to see it. Hopefully, my plan is to bring my daughter, but depending on how school is and all that other stuff, I could quite honestly doubt it based on, you know, when I got to be down there and stuff like that for this event. But I encourage people to at least bring their kids down on that Friday evening, Friday afternoon, and then Saturday is the game and all the little festive things that go on. The Battle of the Bands, of course, is a event that is held as well. So, yeah, man, yeah, I'm looking forward to it. Again, you know, just like I said, bringing awareness about the blind and disabled community in Atlanta, Georgia. Yeah. And by the way, Pete, Waymo's are taking, they're gaining traction, man. These driverless vehicles.
0: Oh, yeah, yeah.
1: Say that again?
0: Yeah, I've seen quite a few of them at the Safeway on Georgia Avenue. That's kind of like one of their training. I've talked to a couple people, like running the tests and stuff. I keep asking them, like, when they're rolling out, they're like, soon.
1: Yeah, it's coming. I mean, it hasn't been official in D.C. just yet in regards to, because what you see now is the vehicles ride in D.C. with someone in the car.
0: Yep. Just tracking all the roads and tracking all the
1: that's correct.
0: Things that could happen that, you know, the unexpected. Because they're having an issue now with the cars driving through, like, flooded, like, roadways that they're not supposed to. So that's one of the.
1: I'm gonna tell you something.
0: They gotta fix that.
1: Let me just tell people this. I'm gonna tell people this right now. I'm not riding a Waymo outside of the city.
0: Uh huh.
1: Right. If I'm gonna ride in a Waymo, it's gonna be in the city.
0: Right.
1: Because now things can happen. Right. You know, you get stuck. It can try to go in a street area where
0: construction area.
1: You know, anything happens.
0: Yep.
1: Now, I'm like this. I would want that to happen in the city than me being on the Wilson Bridge, right?
0: Mm-hmm.
1: something happens and I'm like, man, I just have that.
0: Right.
1: And I'll never forget when my daughter came on the show and we was talking about Waymo's, and she said, Daddy, what if the car malfunctions? And I said, you know what? She's right. Like, that could happen anywhere.
0: Mm-hmm.
1: So if it happens to me, it's going to happen when I'm in the city.
0: Yeah.
1: Right? So I can, at a minimum, jump out the car and leave,
0: yeah.
1: find my way to a sidewalk or something.
0: Have someone pick you up or something. Yeah.
1: Yeah. I mean, you know, I just don't trust it going outside. And I think right now, anyway, that the Waymo is only, if it passes legislation in D.C. for driverless vehicles, autonomous vehicles, that it's only going to be in the D.C. limits anyway. I don't think it's going to go out. You can order a Waymo and then go into Virginia. I'm not sure.
0: Right.
1: I don't think that's the case, but yeah, man, it's. But I'm telling people, it's coming.
0: Oh yeah, yeah.
1: They're already in California and Arizona.
0: Some places they've had them for years, and it's just, you know, a normal thing. And like I said, outside of the occasional issues, it seems to be rather smooth. Like, I think it's probably been in Arizona. I think
1: Arizona and California and yeah. Austin, Texas.
0: Yeah,
1: because I was there in Austin, Texas, and for a convention, and a whole bunch of blind people was riding Waymos.
0: Mm-hmm.
1: They were taking videos and all kinds of stuff. It's here, buddy. It's in Atlanta too. Matter of fact, that's why I brought it up, because it's gonna be in Atlanta as well. Yeah, man, it's the real deal, buddy. It's the real deal.
0: I wonder how much it's gonna cost. I mean, or how much does it cost in places that it's that
1: that's
0: it's
1: a great question.
0: Is it now, more expensive?
1: When people got the Waymo in Austin, Texas, they got it because they had ordered an Uber, right?
0: Oh.
1: And so the Uber said, okay, would you like the Waymo to pick you up?
0: Uh-huh.
1: So the Waymo, when I did it, I didn't ride in it because the person I was with, they were like, they ain't comfortable riding the Waymo yet.
0: Because
1: I was going to do it. But they weren't comfortable. But it was $13 from one. I mean, of course, it's like depends on the distance, just like anything else.
0: Right.
1: Now, I guess the question is, how compatible or is it in regards to an Uber or a cab or something like that? Is it cheaper?
0: Right.
1: Is it,
0: are you still supposed to tip? Are you still supposed to tip also? Are you still supposed to tip, even though it's a self-driving car?
1: That's funny. Let me just say this. I'm not. I don't know what I'm tipping. But
0: right.
1: I don't know what I'm tipping. But yeah, man, nah. But people better get used to it because it's coming. It is coming. Matter of fact, they had a Tesla vehicle down at the convention in Austin, Texas as well, and you're going to be able, in a few years from now, you're going to be able to purchase an autonomous Tesla, right?
0: Uh-huh.
1: I'm talking about the community itself. Like, so a blind person, if they want to, they can purchase their own car.
0: Yep. For self-driving.
1: They can purchase their own car.
0: Yeah. That's true. I never thought about that.
1: Now, you
0: open up another market that.
1: Yep.
0: People probably never thought about.
1: Yeah. I'm telling you, you're going to have a blind person with a driveway. Next thing you know, they're going to have a car.
0: Yep.
1: I mean, it is here. Trust me. It is here. And of course, like anything else, it's going to have its glitches and stuff like that. But just like the human person, that's what I was talking about at the beginning. You know, the human person tries to drive through a flood, right?
0: Right.
1: The human person gets into a car accident. It's funny because Waymos have gotten a car. See them on top of it? They get into it. Okay. So you say, see that sighted person? They got into a car accident. See, that's what I was talking about at the beginning.
0: Right.
1: That's what I was talking about at the beginning. But no, I say all that to say, though, Pete, Waymo is coming, buddy.
0: Mm-hmm.
1: It is coming, and a lot of these other autonomous vehicles. Well, I forget the names of the other ones. I think one's called Zeus, and I'm blanking on the other ones. But yeah, they are on their way. They are on their way. Pete, what time we got, my friend?
0: 6:47.
1: Oh, we just got three more minutes. So, any departing news? I know we got some shows coming up on after us.
0: Yeah, who do we have coming up? Let's see here. times. We have Latin Connections coming up.
1: Oh, wow. Okay, cool. Great. Okay. All right, well, hey, man, Pete, as always, thank you, my friend, for manning down the control boards. Mm-hmm. And we'll see you. I don't know. What is our next time we coming in?
0: 2 weeks from today. So what's
1: 2 weeks from today.
0: What's today?
1: That'll be September.
0: That would be the last day of August, the 31st.
1: Oh, wonderful. Wonderful. Okay. Wow. Okay, cool.
0: So when does your daughter go back to school?
1: Right. Yeah, back to school. Yeah, my daughter. As a matter of fact, my daughter goes back to school next week. So
0: wow, they start in Earth. Is that normal? Is that usually when they start?
1: Yeah, these days, yes. Over the past about five, six years, yeah. Back in the day, Pete, when you and I went to school, it was Labor Day.
0: Yeah, it was like, definitely wasn't August.
1: Right after Labor Day. That's when we was going back. But nah, in the South, Pete, they in school now.
0: Wow.
1: So a lot of them good. A lot of them in school now. Huh. They gone back to school now. So it differs in different in certain jurisdictions.
0: It's too hot to be in school right now.
1: It's baking out there, man. Especially, here it's hot, but down in South Carolina and all the southern states, boy, it is tremendously hot. But hopefully they got air conditioning. That's all I can say. So, but yep. All right, buddy. Well, you take care, man.
0: All right.
1: And I'll see you in a couple weeks.
0: All right. Take care.
1: Thank you.

0: for a meal ago.
1: Said Tommy the Cat is a real back clear over four, matter maimed this little twain to his mighty throat. Many a fat other rat met his demise while starting point blank on the covetous barrel of this awesome prowling machine. Truly a wonder of nature, the serpent predator. Tommy

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0: set you free. Rap on, brother, rap on.
1: Well, the only person talking about love, man, brother, is the preacher.

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I'm words poetic, I'm so pathetic that I always have found it best, instead of getting them off of my chest, to let them rest unexpressed. I hate parading my serenading, as I probably missed a ball. But if this ditty is not so pretty, at least it'll tell you

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2: Hey, kids, you're listening to What's Up, What's Up, What's Up, What's Up, What's Up Next. I'll tell you what's up next. Maybe the Cynics, maybe some other great garage songs. This is Michael K. from the Cynics, by the way. And we want to thank you all for listening to What's Up Next on Tacoma Radio. 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
3: 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And tonight's theme, since we are in the dog days of summer, we want equal time. So tonight, it's a cat theme. All songs about cats. And of course, this is a freeform show. That means any era, any genre, sometimes in the same set. So we're going to mix it up for you over the course of our hour together, and there's nobody coming on right after me, so we might get a little bonus time. So, see how that goes, and right now we're gonna go into some fun cat songs from different parts of the world, actually. Different cities, different countries, different, you know, perspectives based on, you know, the cat. Yeah. So, yeah, you know, you can be a cat person or not, but, you know, the music,